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8: A lot of excitement surrounding Music City and NASCAR. This is a popular stop, not just for NASCAR and the traveling circus that comes to town, but also Nashville, Tennessee. They love NASCAR racing, and NASCAR certainly loves Nashville. We're about to go trackside to get opening ceremonies underway. The trucks are all lined up on pit road. The drivers are getting ready to go. And we will get things started the right way here in Music City at Nashville.
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10: Would you bow your heads with me? Let's pray. Father in heaven, we thank you for all these racers here today, the teams, the crews. Would you keep them safe out on the track? We thank you here tonight that rubbing is racing. We thank you for open throttles and fast speeds. We ask you right now and thank you for the great state of Tennessee, home of the volunteers. But we recognize here tonight that the greatest volunteer is you, Jesus Christ, who voluntarily took our sins to the cross. We give you praise and glory. Bless this race. Be with the Bush family in their season of loss. In Christ's name we pray. Amen.
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1: Back at Nashville Super Speedway for the NASCAR Craftsman Truck Series Allegiance 200 alongside Nick Yeoman. My name is Brad Gilley. Covering us in pits on pit road today, Heather DeBow and Andrew Curlin will welcome in Pat Patterson to help us with the play-by-play action from the turns. And Nick, unfortunately, the covers have gone back on the trucks because Mother Nature is just going to say, look, we're going to race tonight. You're just going to have to wait a little bit.
8: I feel so bad for these teams, these truck teams that got put through the absolute ringer at Charlotte one weekend ago, and I'm sure there's a lot of folks down on pit lane that have to be thinking, oh boy, here we go again. But as you pointed out, as we look out of our broadcast booth, the clouds around the speedway are getting darker and darker. In fact, some of the hills and the mountains out in the distance are getting harder to see, which means there is a lot of rain around the area. And as we look out onto this racetrack, this fabulous racetrack, Brad, that concrete surface is getting darker, so it is starting to come down, unfortunately, here at the Nashville Super Speedway.
1: Look, you know me, Nick, I'm all about the silver linings, and the silver lining in this one, the forecast didn't look like we were going to do anything today. We've already had a practice and most of a qualifying session. Looking at the radar beyond this cell that's coming through, things are looking very clear. It looks like we are going to get a 200-mile race in here tonight. What we're going to do here in 5 minutes is actually turn programming back to our local affiliates, and that's going to happen at 8:15 Eastern time. We'll come back at 9 o'clock Eastern time, and ideally, we're going to be ready to race here. Remember, this is a concrete track, so the rain that's falling on it right now, NASCAR has already said we've lost the track. It's not heavy rain, but concrete does dry quicker than asphalt, and we expect to go racing here at Nashville Super Speedway in just a short while with just a slight delay.
8: Some tracks are easier to find once they become lost than others, and I think it's safe to say, as you put it out, with the concrete surface, it does not take a very long time to dry this racetrack. And as we continue to look at the radar, in fact, Brad, you're looking at it right now, it's a system that's moving through, but we do feel like into the later hours of the night we're going to have a window to get plenty of racing in tonight.
1: Yeah, and if I'm describing this and watching the radar in motion, what happened behind it before it got to Nashville Super Speedway, it was actually one of those red and yellow cells with heavier rain. That's starting to break up, and now we are just rain. So that is a good thing. It's enough to wet down the racetrack. It's enough for NASCAR.

0: to have all the track drying equipment staged, whether it's the Toyota Tundra track drying team, to several jet trucks from a lot of the sister tracks and regional tracks of Nashville Super Speedway. I know we've got the Nashville Jet Dryers here, Charlotte, Texas Motor Speedway. A lot of drying equipment getting ready to help out to get this track dry. Plus the Suburban Propane Dryers as well. They do a great job drying pit road. And heck, because this track is concrete, Nick, they were drying the racing surface earlier this afternoon.
1: I will say, I mean, it's going to set up for a pretty fascinating night, too, because this racetrack is going to be completely green as any rubber that was laid down. Again, they did have a practice session here in the NASCAR Craftsman Truck Series, the O'Reilly Series, Cup Series. They won't be on track until tomorrow. So there will be a lot of question marks for these teams, Brad. We talk about that concrete surface and that resin that's been laid down, and then certainly the rubber is going to be added on top of that throughout the course of the night. But boy, when we drop the green flag, I think there are going to be some drivers tiptoeing their way into turn number one, especially throughout that first 45 lap stage as everybody tries to figure out exactly what they have.
0: Yeah, the good thing, we look forward to a lot of great action here on this racetrack at Nashville Super Speedway, and we look forward to bringing you that here on the NASCAR Racing Network. But with this cell coming through, it's going to take about 30 minutes or so to get out of here, and we're talking maybe another 30 minutes to dry the racetrack, so we'll come back in 45 minutes and be ready to go. So we are hearing about 45 to 60 minutes until we can actually get the trucks back on the track, or I shouldn't say back on the track, on the track to drop the green flag. And that's the other great thing as well. These teams can still sit. They can focus. This isn't a start and stop kind of thing. This is just a delayed start here with the NASCAR Craftsman Truck Series and the Allegiance 200. As we mentioned, qualifying actually started. It went about three quarters of the way through before a little bit of weather came in. And when we say a little bit, it was a little bit that you didn't want to send trucks out there on qualifying laps. And that ended up halting qualifying. So they're starting the lineup by the rule book, which is what they call the NASCAR metric. That's weighted 70% by the team's prior week finish and 30% by the car owner points. And Lane Riggs, well, he's second in points. He won last weekend at Charlotte Motor Speedway. He is going to start on the pole, and as we heard from him earlier with Heather DeBow, Lane Riggs is ready to go. This young man wants to take over the points lead by the time the night's over.
1: It's the 19th truck race in Nashville Super Speedway history. The very first one was won by his father. So Riggs certainly hoping to go to victory lane once we eventually go racing here. But Brad, of course, it is a triple header weekend. We're just getting things started. Of course, the Sports Illustrated Resorts 250 tomorrow for the NASCAR O'Reilly Auto Parts Series, and everything leading up to the Cracker Barrel 400 on Sunday for the NASCAR Cup Series. So, hey, good things come to those who wait. We're going to have to wait to get started a little bit tonight, but certainly looking forward to a triple-header weekend here of NASCAR racing in Nashville.
0: Yeah, so hang tight with us. Here in about 30 seconds, we're going to send programming back to our local affiliates. We very much thank you for bringing NASCAR to all of your listeners. We know they thank you as well. We're going to come back at 9 o'clock Eastern Time. That's going to be 45 minutes from now. We'll have an update from Nashville Super Speedway. Ideally, that update is track drying is almost complete and we're ready to go racing, but we'll wait and see what Mother Nature has in store for. So, just a little bit of a pause before the start of tonight's Allegiance 200 from Nashville Super Speedway. So, we will be back at 9 o'clock Eastern Time and ideally be getting ready for the green flag start of the Allegiance 200 here on the NASCAR Racing Network.

stations along the network line. 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

stations along the network live. 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

0: Welcome back to Nashville Super Speedway alongside Nick Yeoman. My name is Brad Gilley. And Nick, we see a lot of crew members playing football on pit road, not too many umbrellas out, but we're still not ready.
1: It's kind of bizarre, Brad. It's a comfortable evening here at Nashville Super Speedway. I just walked outside of the booth. It is still misting, but a lot of race fans are hanging out here at Nashville Super Speedway in the grandstands. It is not heavy rain, but there is still enough moisture in the area that we are not drying the track anytime soon.
0: We are in a rain delay. We are just on the very edge of this sill going away before the start of the NASCAR Craftsman Truck Series Allegiance 200. We're going to send it back to our local affiliates. We'll come back 30 minutes from now and give you an update from Nashville Super Speedway to let you know where we are. I do see a NASCAR chase truck has gone out onto this 1.3-mile concrete racing surface to check things out. But we'll be back at 9:30 Eastern Time with an update from Nashville Super Speedway as we get ready for the Craftsman Truck Series.

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0: Welcome back to Nashville Super Speedway. Alongside Nick Yeoman, my name is Brad Gilley, and we are under a weather delay for the NASCAR Craftsman Truck Series Allegiance 200. But Nick, we have good news to report right now.
1: We have reason for optimism, Brad. The weather and the rain that's been in the area has subsided enough that NASCAR and Nashville Super Speedway track personnel have decided to begin the track drying efforts. We see the air tightens and the trucks out there working around the oval, so we're hopeful that we're still going to go racing tonight at Nashville.
0: The Toyota Tundra track drying team is on the track, and now we're starting to see the Suburban propane dryers go out there and ideally the jet trucks as well. We're going to send it back to our local stations, and we will come back, hopefully, for the start of the NASCAR Craftsman Truck Series Allegiance 200, or at least closer to it, coming up at 10 o'clock Eastern Time. Track drying now underway here at Nashville Super Speedway, and that's a good sign. We'll be back 30 minutes from now here from Nashville.

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0: Welcome back to Nashville Super Speedway. Track drying well underway as we are getting ready for the Allegiance 200 NASCAR Craftsman Truck Series race. Alongside Nick Yeoman, my name is Brad Gilley. We are still under a weather delay, but Nick, the track drying crew here is doing an amazing job of getting this concrete surface ready.
1: Really like what I'm seeing on the racetrack itself. Still haven't seen many efforts, although we do see some of the track drying equipment and efforts being done on pit lane. But as far as the race surface looks, Brad, compared to what we saw about 15, 20, half hour ago, looks very promising here in Nashville.
0: We are getting there. We'll turn it back to our local affiliates. We'll come back at 10:30 Eastern time for another update as we get closer to racing here at Nashville Super Speedway with the NASCAR Craftsman Truck Series and the Allegiance 200 here at Nashville. And again, we'll come back at 10:30 Eastern time for another update from Nashville Super Speedway.

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3: We are here at Nashville Super Speedway. Welcome back alongside Nick Yeoman. My name is Brad Gilley, and we have great news. A race that was supposed to green flag 2 hours and 10 minutes ago is getting set. Drivers have climbed back in their trucks. Track drying equipment, while still on the track, is just giving the finishing touches to this 1.33-mile concrete oval, Nick.
4: Welcome to NASCAR Craftsman Truck Series Racing way after dark. We're going deep into the night, but as you touched on, Brad, great sign and a tip of the cap and kudos to all of the track personnel, everyone with NASCAR that's been working overtime here over the last couple hours to get this racetrack bone dry. It looks very good from where we are here at the Nashville Super Speedway. So I'm optimistic and excited, Brad, for 150 laps tonight for the NASCAR Craftsman Truck Series here at the Nashville Super Speedway.
3: If you're just joining us earlier today, the NASCAR Craftsman Truck Series practiced and they started to qualify. We got about three quarters of the way through, and then some inclement weather came in. So NASCAR said, we're going to cancel qualifying and we'll set the lineup by the rule book, which is essentially the qualifying metric. That's weighted at 70% on the prior race's finish, 30% on the truck owner point standings. Charlotte winner Lane Riggs will start on the pole for tonight's race. Caden Honeycutt will join him on the front row, and they did see track time, which is a great thing, Nick. They didn't get to actually go out there and qualify. Lane Riggs was not too disappointed in that.
4: Yeah, he knew that with the inclement weather in the area, really since the start of this day, he knew that there was a chance that if things got washed out, he would have the best seat in the house, and that is how it played out. He's going to have some very fast trucks and talented drivers around him when we drop the green flag with Caden Honeycutt starting to his outside.

0: Jesse Love, who's making an appearance here. And then NASCAR Craftsman Truck Series is going to start alongside Gio Ruggiero in row number two. So, yeah, Lane Riggs has got the best seat in the house. Try to go back-to-back after that win in Charlotte. But, Brad, there are plenty of drivers that will attempt to deny him over the course of the next 150 laps.
1: Looking forward to this. For the past couple hours, our pit reporters have been hanging out in the media center, Heather DeBow, and the man who's been snacking on Grillo's pickles down there, Andrew Kerlin.
2: Yeah, thank you, Brad. It's good to be back out here on pit road. This is where we want to be. We want to be racing tonight. Standing currently on pit road, drivers got their Hans devices on. Some are putting their helmets on. A lot of drivers I'm seeing are already buckled in and climbing into their trucks for tonight's race. One thing I do want to point out is the track drying process, it looks great. The racetrack is definitely dry. Here on pit road, there's a little bit of work to be done. Teams on my section of pit road have a lot of leaf blowers that they are currently using to dry the pit boxes. A lot of the pit boxes are still a little bit damp, so I'm assuming when we get rolling here, we're going to have some additional drying efforts on pit road just to make sure we button everything up over here. But a lot of progress being made. The energy is it's through the roof down here, guys, and I think a lot of people are excited to be going racing here tonight.
1: Well said, Andrew, and thank you very much. And we are excited about it. You know, the crazy thing, we had rain here. It was a misty-style rain. The trucks have been parked on pit road the entire time. Underneath all of the trucks, Nick, it's completely dry. It was just enough to wet the surface of what is the asphalt pit road, but the concrete racing surface. And thankfully, this is a concrete track. It dries faster than asphalt.
0: Yeah, it never opened up and rained cats and dogs, as they say. I mean, it never started pouring here at the Nashville Super Speedway, which obviously helped, I think, in these track drying efforts. But it has been kind of bizarre with how it's just kind of hung around in the area, whether it's sprinkling or misting. We've been turning and looking out of the booth up to the lights to get a good view of the rain, and it's been steady really over the most of those 2 hours. But finally, in the last 20, 30 minutes, it let up. And we saw the track drying efforts begin to take place. And they've done a great job looking at some of our camera views, looking at down the back straightaway, bone dry racetrack. So this thing looks like it's in pretty good shape. As Andrew touched on, once we get the cars fired and off of pit lane, that'll give the opportunity for the track drying equipment to make a couple paces and passes through pit lane. I'm sure the trucks will drive through there as well to help try to dry that part of the racetrack up, but we are very optimistic and appreciate all the listeners for hanging tough and waiting this thing out and being patient as we have been here at Nashville Super Speedway.
1: We are just over 4 minutes away from the command to fire engines of the Allegiance 200 here at Nashville Super Speedway. Want to give a big shout out to Allegiance Flag Company, the sponsor for tonight's race. This is an incredible South Carolina-based company, 100% of the flags that they make, completely sourced in the United States. They have material made in South Carolina. They'll ship it up to another state to have the flag colors dyed that goes back to South Carolina. They get sewn. They have parts and pieces that come from Ohio and Utah and Pennsylvania. 100% of the Allegiance flags are made right here in the United States. And Nick, on the 250th anniversary of our country that we're celebrating this year, I cannot think of a better sponsor for tonight's Craftsman Truck Series race.
0: No, there's no doubt, and certainly the patriotism for our country runs deep in the roots of NASCAR and so many fans supporting not only NASCAR racing, but their love for America as well. So it's a great sponsorship. It's a great partnership. And happy to have those folks from Allegiance on board, and hope they're going to enjoy this race just like we are.
1: Man, I'm getting excited. We're watching the NASCAR chase trucks go around the track just to make sure everything is dry. We see a couple of jet dryers at the entrance of pit road. They need to make sure that that is dry. We have a handful of the Toyota Tundra track drying team. I say a handful, really a couple hands full, because there are several of those Toyota Tundras out there. They're drying the apron at the exit of pit road. You know, when we have track drying, Nick, we look at the ribbon of asphalt or the ribbon of concrete for this weekend's race here on this track. You have to consider every place where these trucks might be going at speed, and that could be on pit road. And yes, while there is a speed limit, they're still going to be going at near highway speeds, sliding into their pit boxes. That has to be dry. When they come onto pit road, that surface has to be dry. They exit pit road and go around the apron, that surface has to be dry. But those are the finishing touches, and that's what we're working on now, and we are just over 2 minutes away from the command to fire engines.
0: Yeah,

0: Such a good point. You don't want to be releasing cars through the exit lane there through turns one and two. That has to be as dry as possible because you're going to have trucks going at full speed. And you talked about some of those safety trucks. We've been watching them. They've been putting in quite a few laps over the last couple hours. And when we see the pace pick up, we know that if they feel safe enough to start pounding around here, that we're getting very close as well. So it's been a great team effort by all the folks here at Nashville Super Speedway and NASCAR. And thankfully, as you pointed out, we are just a couple minutes away from firing engines here on the NASCAR Racing Network.
1: The race here tonight, 200 laps is what we have. I'm sorry, 150 laps is what we have to make up the 200 miles here. Stage number one is going to end at lap 45. Stage number two is going to end at lap 95. And then we go all the way to lap 150. 2 years ago, Christian Eckes led this race wire to wire. He is in the field, once again driving for McAnally Hilgeman Racing. Last year, we saw Rajah Caruth get his second career Craftsman Truck Series victory. He is in the field tonight, and he is back with Spire Motorsports driving that number 7 truck. We mentioned Lane Riggs and Caden Honeycutt. Caden Honeycutt, the points leader, 11 points over Lane Riggs. They start on the front row.
0: Yeah, that's exactly what you like to see. Just two drivers in this truck field who have won at Nashville in this series. But you do also have Ross Chastain, who won a cup race here a couple years ago as well. So some very, very talented drivers, Brad, as we are just moments away from firing engines here at Nashville.
1: Drivers are all buckled into their trucks here at Nashville Super Speedway. They are ready to race for 200 miles here in the Allegiance 200. Window nets are going up, the final tightening of the belts. They're getting their steering wheels indexed, making sure they have their team communications with the spotters and the crew chiefs in their trucks, and they are getting ready to head off a pit road after getting the command to fire engines. And we will do that now as we go trackside here in Nashville.
2: On behalf of the hundreds of Americans that Allegiance Flag Supply, the hundreds of thousands of American flags that are flying around this great country, and the generations of men and women that have fought for our flag. Drivers, start your engines!
3: Now, here's the starting lineup.
1: Midway through qualifying, wet weather settled in here at Nashville Super Speedway, so the lineup is set by the rule book. Failing to qualify, Tony Breidinger and Jonathan Schaefer. Starting 36, Daniel Dye, the champion container Chevrolet. Caleb Costner rolls off 35th in the Lickety-Loo's Michael Waltrip Brewing Chevrolet. Clayton Green starts 34th in the Turner Company Ford. 33rd will be Minnie Tyrell, the Rams Race for the Seat Ram. 32nd, Chris Wright, the iHeart Radio Chevrolet. 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
0: Starting 30th, it's Brendan Queen in the Cummins Ram alongside Cole Butcher in 29th in the Atlantic Tilt Load Ford. 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
0: Starting 10th, it's Daniel Hemrick in the Napa Night Vision Chevrolet, alongside Tanner Gray in 9th in the Place of Hope Toyota. Starting 8th, it's William Sawalich in the Starkey Toyota, alongside the Sprecher Toyota, Brandon Jones in 7th. Ben Rhodes starts 6th tonight in the Nashville Stampede Ford. Christian Eckes starts 5th in the Adaptive 1 Caliber Chevrolet. Gio Ruggiero starts on the outside of row number 2 in the First Auto Group Toyota, alongside Jesse Love in 3rd in the Delaware Life Chevrolet. And now for the front row, starting on the outside, it's Caden Honeycutt in the Safelite Foster Love Toyota. And your pole sitter tonight is Lane Riggs in

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1: Back at Nashville Super Speedway, the trucks are rolling out onto the racetrack, making their pace laps behind the pace trucks here. And we still have some drying equipment on the track. They're doing the finishing touches, and they still need to get pit road, basically the front half of pit road from turn one to the start-finish line where the trucks had been resting. They couldn't dry that while the trucks were there. So they're going to do that, but we are under our normal pace laps. And as they do that, Nick, pretty exciting. Some of the things that we now have here at Nashville is we're about to go racing.
10: Yeah, track is lit up perfectly. A lot of race fans have stuck it out here at the Nashville Super Speedway. They're ready to see some racing as well. This is the 11th race of this 2026 NASCAR Craftsman Truck Series season. 19th truck race in history at this fantastic racetrack. So, Brad, we are geared up and ready to go here at Nashville.
1: Yeah, we are for sure, which is a great thing. We see the Suburban propane trucks there drying pit road. We have several jet trucks from several other tracks here, from Texas to Dover to Charlotte Motor Speedway and the ones they have here at Nashville. We have the Toyota track drying team, the Toyota Tundra track drying team, the Elgin sweepers, and much more. All of the drying equipment, they have done some fine work here getting this track ready to go racing with the NASCAR Craftsman Truck Series.
10: Yeah, get the marshmallows out down on pit lane because those jet dryers are rolling down pit lane and trying to dry up that last little bit of the racetrack. And you can see from pit entrance, they've made about halfway down pit lane and the difference it makes just by one pass down pit lane. It is drying up nicely here at Nashville.
1: Yeah, it is for sure. So we're looking forward to a great race tonight. Want to remind you, this is just the first of three racing events that we have here at Nashville Super Speedway this weekend. The O'Reilly Auto Parts Series, Sports Illustrated Resorts 250. We go on the air with the Performance Racing Network tomorrow night, 7 o'clock Eastern. The Cracker Barrel 400, 6 o'clock Eastern on Sunday with the NASCAR Cup Series. Also tomorrow at 4:30 Eastern time, we have Cup Series practice and qualifying We're going to bring that to you live here with the Performance Racing Network. And if you're in the Nashville area, come on out. Join us here at Nashville Super Speedway. We have a lot more great racing throughout the weekend, including what we have here tonight. So really can't wait to see what happens here, Nick. For the NASCAR Cup Series, we will start the second half of the regular season with the Cracker Barrel 400 on Sunday.
10: Yeah, certainly we've learned a lot over the first 13 races. Going to learn a lot more over the next 13 in the Cup Series as we near that 10-race cutoff for the chase where we will determine a champion. So certainly time running out of the hourglass. And in terms of on the Truck Series, Brad, you've only got six races, five after tonight before we set the field for their chase. So it's a very competitive field and time running out for those teams as well.
1: Looking forward to that. Let's go down to pit road and check in with Andrew Kerlin.
5: One of the drivers that I'm following tonight is Jesse Love. It's been 2.5 years since his last truck start, and it's also his first truck start in Nashville. Some interesting conversation that I heard over the radio as they were firing up. Jesse said, hey, he was talking to his spotter, don't talk to me while I'm in third gear on restarts. The RPMs of these trucks, they're a little bit quieter. It's harder to hear my marks when I'm shifting, and that's an audible mark that he's looking for. So just something different from the normal O'Reilly Auto Parts car that Jesse normally races in versus a truck. Jesse then a lap later, he said, you know what? Do your thing. I'm going to need to know where the runs are coming. I'm going to need to be aware of where other trucks are running in the restart. He rediscovered that he actually has some lights on his tachometer that will show him when he's shifting from third to fourth. So just a little minute detail, but something interesting when you think about it. These race car drivers, you think it's easy to just climb into one of these trucks after a little while, but there's a little bit of a readjustment for Jesse Love in that 77 tonight.
10: Yeah, it's a great point. We, Brad, you and I were in the media center with Raja Carruth, who is doing double duty as well in the Truck Series tonight and in the NASCAR O'Reilly Auto Parts Series tomorrow night. And there are, as Andrew touched on, those subtle differences. Obviously, the cars race a little bit differently, but even those things of, you know, audibly what you're hearing inside the race cars and those RPM levels, always something that takes a little bit of adjusting for all these drivers. And for Jesse Love, we don't see him run a lot in the NASCAR Craftsman Truck Series, so it's going to be a little bit of a learning process and feeling out for him. Problem is, he's starting third, so he's going to have to get after it pretty quickly when we drop the green flag.
1: Jesse Love driving the number 77 Chevrolet Delaware Life for Spire Motorsports. Originally, Carson Hocevar was entered into this race. Jesse Love, however, is driving this truck instead for him tonight. So good for Jesse Love to get some more reps. And look, the good thing with the Craftsman Truck Series compared to the O'Reilly Auto Parts Series, both of these race vehicles still employ a four-speed manual transmission with an H pattern on the shifter. So first gear is up and to the left, second gear down and to the left, up and to the right is third gear, down and to the right is fourth gear. It's the exact same in his O'Reilly Auto Parts Series car. The one difference between the Craftsman Truck Series and the O'Reilly Series cars and the O'Reilly Auto Parts Series, he's still used to looking at analog tachometers. The Craftsman Truck Series does have electronic fuel injection in these NT1 engines. They also have a digital dash similar to what the NASCAR Cup Series has. So when they come down pit road tomorrow, he'll be setting his tachometer. Tonight, he'll be checking the lights on his digital dash. Just a couple of the nuanced differences between this Craftsman Truck Series and what Jesse Love normally drives when he's with Richard Childress Racing in his championship defending number 2 Chevy Camaro.
10: Pit road speed is just 45 miles per hour tonight. Got to be careful. Make sure you don't want to throw away a good performance by speeding on pit lane. The three stages tonight, Brad. First one's going to go for 45 laps. We'll tack on five more in stage number 2. It'll take us to lap 95. And then we'll tack on five more. Stage number 3, 55 laps. That'll make up the 150 laps that we are scheduled to run here at Nashville Super Speedway.
1: Let's get a sweep of pit road. We have two pit reporters. We'll start things off at the entrance with Heather DeBow. Heather, who are you liking tonight?
6: Well, this driver told us during pre-race he wants to get another walk-off win. He would also like to add a pretty special trophy to the family. His father, Scott Riggs, has 3 already. Well, Lane Riggs tonight, he's going to get himself a guitar.
1: I like that. What say you, Andrew Kerlin?
5: That's a good pick, Heather. I'll give you credit for that. I have spent nothing but thinking about this pick over the entire delay, and I'm pretty certain I've got a winner. Actually, he won here, not in a truck, but in the Cup Series. Give me the 45 of Ross Chastain.
1: Ah, I like that. There we go. A little watermelon smash here. As Nick mentioned, Ross Chastain won here at Nashville Super Speedway back in 2023. He did it from the pole.

0: in his Trackhouse Chevy on the Cup side of things. Trackhouse, actually, their offices are based right here in Nashville, Tennessee. Let's bring in another voice. In fact, for the last 2 hours or so under a weather delay, Nick Yeoman, Laura Beth, Ben Blevins, and I, well, we've been entertained by the wise tales of one Pat Patterson, who will be covering things up in turns 3 and 4. How you doing, Pat?
1: I'm doing great. Happy race day, everybody. Happy race night, I should say. One word best describes this speedway, and it is unique. When it was brought online back in 2001, there were all these mile-and-a-half racetracks that had also been brought online about the same time. They wanted to make this one different, so they made the length different. 1.33, whatever it is, the 17 degrees of banking, similar to some of the mile and a halves back in those days, but they made this place really, really unique when they did the two ends of the racetrack. Turns 1 and 2 are like no other. You turn and you turn and you turn and you still turn before you ever see the straightaway here, or the backstretch, I should say. It's a very difficult corner down in 1 and 2, and these guys tonight will be faced and forced with not driving in too hard. You got to find that happy medium to get around this 1 and 2. Now, once we get our sights set and we get our foot back in the gas completely down into turns 3 and 4, completely different racetrack. You got a different kind of turn. You did a nice arc down there. And the way you get out of turn 3, well, needless to say, it's got a lot to do with that great lap time. So, unique racetrack tonight. There's a lot of bumps in turn 3 where the tunnel comes into the infield. Hit it the wrong way, trouble is in your way once that happens. Same thing down in 1 and 2. You've got some bumps and some character down there. It's a unique racetrack. It's a unique trophy that we give out at the end of the night. It's a great guitar that I'd love to have one of those. We're going to hang out here. We're going to have some fun. The other thing is not unique. We got the best race fans in the world. They're sitting in the grandstand. They're ready to see some truck racing tonight at Nashville Super Speedway.
2: Appreciate that, Pat Patterson. Have a good call up there where we are set to go racing for 150 laps in the NASCAR Craftsman Truck Series. And, Brad, I had a chance to take a look at those guitars in the media center, the three trophies that will be presented throughout the course of this weekend, and those things are mighty, mighty impressive.
0: They are. These are Gibson Custom Shop guitars. Gibson Les Pauls are made right here in Music City in Nashville, Tennessee, and the Custom Shop truly makes specialty guitars. For the Cup Series, this is a five-layer binding bound Les Paul guitar. It is a beautiful guitar. All of them have the five-layer binding on the headstock. The Cup Series one has it all around the body of the guitar. The inlay, all in mother of pearl, says Nashville Super Speedway. All down the 22 frets of that Les Paul guitar. It is just a beautiful one for sure. Let's go back down to pit road and check in with Andrew Kerlin.
3: You know, you don't really think you'd have to be talking about fuel, especially when the first stage is only 45 laps. It's about 58 to 63 laps of a fuel window for these trucks tonight in Nashville. But it's a conversation, especially for Lane Riggs and Dylan Capello. Lane just came over the radio saying, hey, are we good on fuel with how many caution laps they're running while trying to finish up some of the track drying process? Dylan came back on the radio, said, no, we're still good. But something to keep an eye on as we continue to log laps here. Fuel may come into an issue, but I think we're going to have to log a handful of more laps just to start worrying about that. But teams are paying attention to it, guys.
0: Thank you very much, Andrew. Appreciate that. And, of course, under caution, they can get about 2 to 3 times the mileage of what they get once they actually hammer down and put that pedal to the firewall. Last week, we had a postponed Craftsman Truck Series race. Actually, the race was postponed 3 times before it ran on Sunday morning. When it did, we had about a 2-hour time window to get the race run. It was supposed to initially go 134 laps. We went 110. But, Nick, we still had a record number of cautions for Charlotte Motor Speedway at 11. I was just looking here at Nashville Super Speedway. The record number of cautions we've had here was back in 2006. Johnny Benson Jr. won the race, 9 cautions in that one. Since then, we had a race that went 8 cautions. Ryan Preece actually won that. Ryan Preece has 2 Truck Series victories here at Nashville. So let's hope we don't reach that record. But my point is, after we come back from some of these rain delays, sometimes they want to get after it, and they're a little antsy.
2: Yeah, that is certainly always the case. So you've been waiting around and waiting to jump back into the seat of these race trucks and start pounding around. here on the concrete surface. And sometimes you forget that there's other drivers out there on the racetrack as well. And certainly with the 14 degrees of banking, Pat touched on how you really have to feather it through turns one and two. It could be some hairy moments early on. So we'll hope that these 36 drivers that are set to take the green flag have a good clean night and provide us with a really good race to talk about here at Nashville.
0: Well, the good news is I'm looking at track drying equipment finishing up at the exit of pit road. And as they do that, they are exiting the racing and apron surface and getting back behind the wall. So they just told the drivers to now line up two by two. We're getting closer to a green flag start. Two trucks will have to drop to the back. Mini Tyrell and his Ram. They actually had an issue with the splitter earlier. And Andre Perez, he's going to have to go to the back. They had some inspection issues. In fact, he's going to have to make an extra trip down pit road once the green flag comes out. Let's pause 10 seconds for station identification on the NASCAR Racing Network.

0: Welcome back to the Nashville Super Speedway. Alongside Brad Gilley, I'm Nick Yeoman. Joining us in the turns is Pat Patterson. Our pit reporters tonight, Heather DeBow and Andrew Kurland, as we are set to go racing in the Allegiance 200 here at Nashville Super Speedway. Brad, it is Lane Riggs on the front row trying to take the points lead away from Caden Honeycutt. They are separated by just 11 points entering this race. They're going to start on the front row, and certainly those elbows we expect get plenty wide.
1: So they're going to single file the trucks again, but this is a good thing. That's because the next time by, they're going to send the full field of 36 Craftsman trucks down pit road so they can make sure they have their lights set on their digital dash. The lights that they set, the crew chiefs and engineers set these lights and say, when you come down pit road speed might be, for example, 2 greens. I need you to run 1 yellow. Because whatever pit road speed is, NASCAR gives them a 5-mile-per-hour grace. So that's what they're doing. When they come down before the race and they do set those lights on the digital dash and confirm that, NASCAR is actually running their timing and scoring equipment. So as they go over the numerous scoring loops on pit road, which determine whether or not a truck is speeding on pit road, NASCAR will tell them if they actually exceed the pit road speed limit. That way they have an idea of where they might have just a little bit of a too close portion on that.
0: Yeah, it gives you an opportunity not only to recalibrate your eyes, but recalibrate your brain and what you have to remember when you duck onto pit lane. And just as we say that, that is happening now as Lane Riggs leads the entire pack of 36 down onto pit lane. As Brad, that process begins for these drivers making their way down pit lane, and it is a dry pit lane now at Nashville.
1: It is a dry pit lane. Once they do that, they're going to line up 2 by 2 behind the pace truck here. The final bit of safety equipment is going to tuck back into their cutouts all around the racetrack, and we will get ready to get the one-to-go signal and go racing here in the Allegiance 200 at Nashville Super Speedway. And Allegiance, if you're wondering where does this name come from, it is a flag company, and these flags are sourced 100% and constructed 100% here in the United States. And they really do make beautiful flags. In fact, earlier in the media center, they gave a former service member, one of the media members, one of their flags. And I thought that was a nice thing to hand that off to a veteran who is now a media member covering NASCAR for many, many years.
0: Yeah, I would say a very touching ceremony there at the media center. Of course, we're just a week removed from Memorial Day weekend, where certainly we pay honor and respect to those that laid down their lives serving our country and protecting our freedoms. So it is only fitting that we continue to fly that red, white, and blue, and to have that involved as a sponsorship here in the NASCAR Craftsman Truck Series. It is awesome.
1: It is very awesome here. We're hearing we're going to get 2 laps to go at the line, and we will go under green flag racing here in the Allegiance 200 at Nashville Super Speedway. 36 trucks in the field tonight with our 2 top drivers in the point standings. Lane Riggs on the pole. He is minus 11 to Caden Honeycutt. Lane Riggs has been to victory lane a couple of times this year. His first win actually came on the streets of St. Petersburg when the NASCAR Craftsman Truck Series joined the IndyCar Series for what has now become just a staple on the schedule, opening the season for the IndyCar Series in St. Petersburg, Florida. And then last week, he picked up another victory at his home track of Charlotte Motor Speedway.
0: Could be a big night as well for Christian Eckes. He's going to start fifth tonight, Brad.

0: winners this race, 71 points back in third. This has been a very, very good racetrack for Christian Eckes. Picked up a victory in 2024, just a couple years ago. So that 91 truck is expected to be plenty racy. And then Gio Ruggiero's had a very quiet season as well. He's kind of lurking there, fourth in the championship points, 75 markers back, and he's got a great view of the start as well. Going to start on the outside of row number two.
1: Yeah, Gio Ruggiero picked up his first career Craftsman Truck Series victory last fall at Talladega Super Speedway. Came to the start of this year at Daytona International Speedway, had a strong run in the Craftsman Truck Series race, and an even stronger run in the Arca Menard Series race, where he picked up a win there. And Gio has also spent a couple of races running for Joe Gibbs Racing in the O'Reilly Auto Parts Series. He was actually driving the car while we were waiting on Brent Cruz, the full-time driver of the number 19, to turn 18 years old so he could run that full-time.
0: Safety truck making its way down the front straightaway as the field comes out of turn number four. The furrowed yellow flag being displayed. Now it's going to be the furrowed green flag, as we are going to see just one to go before we finally get things started here at the Nashville Super Speedway. The lights on the safety truck, pace truck, about to be shut off, and all the fans that have stuck it out here in Nashville about to jump to their feet, Brad, as we're set to go racing for 150 laps.
1: We have waited 2 hours and 40 minutes while Mother Nature decided to treat the racetrack, and well, now that we've gotten it all dry, we're about to go racing here at Nashville Super Speedway in the Allegiance 200. A lot of excitement, as Nick had mentioned. 150 laps make up the 200 miles on this 1.33-mile all-concrete surface. Stage number one ends at lap 45. Stage number two at lap 95. And the final stage of the race, the one that pays the most points and the money, that is lap number 150. And Pat Patterson, they are lined up right behind that caution truck. And, man, we are getting ready to go racing here in Nashville.
2: Yes, we are. And the field begins to tighten itself up as they all begin to bunch up behind that pace vehicle. They know they're going to get the green this time by. They ride right in front of the Nashville Super Speedway logo down the backstretch here and head off into turn number three. All the belts are tight. Everybody's checked that radio to make sure it works. We're about set to go. Here's how the top ten will fire off. Daniel Hemric lines up beside Tanner Gray in row number five. Row four, William Sawalich alongside Brandon Jones. Row three, Ben Rhodes and Christian Eckes. Row number two, Gio Ruggiero alongside Jesse Love. And bringing us to green tonight here is Caden Honeycutt and Lane Riggs. Here goes the pace vehicle, going to make that hard left-hand corner. And the field is headed to the start. They'll be watching the flag man. We're about to turn them loose in the Music City.
0: One and two in the points. Riggs and Honeycutt going to bring us to the green flag as we are set to go racing at Nashville Super Speedway. Green flag is in the air. It's a quick acceleration for Lane Riggs. Brad, he'll lead the field into turn one.
1: Lane Riggs will clear the front. He goes up the racetrack right in front of Caden Honeycutt to take away the advance of Caden Honeycutt as Lane Riggs now pulls away. Caden Honeycutt files into second. Third, we've got that number 77 of Jesse Love.
2: Honeycutt didn't get a very good start at all. Lane Riggs really got off it in a good way as they exit turn four. It's Lane Riggs leading them back.
0: Lane Riggs with about a four-car length advantage over Caden Honeycutt. Jesse Love got challenged by Gio Ruggiero for third. Ruggiero's now going to have to fend off the challenge for Christian Eckes in one.
1: Christian Eckes on the inside of Gio Ruggiero. This is a battle for four sitting right behind them. We've got some more trucks just waiting to pounce as Eckes now clears Ruggiero down the backstretch.
2: Eckes makes that move. Ruggiero moves back one spot now. They work their way into turn number three. About a 12-car separation first back to second.
0: Everybody fighting for the bottom of the racetrack through turns three and four, but it is a healthy advantage for Lane Riggs at the start-finish line over Caden Honeycutt. Brad already has 7/10 of a second advantage.
1: Already, and you look at the top three, they have broken away, but there's about 10 truck lengths that separate each one of those top three. You go back to the fourth spot, that's where you find Christian Eckes. Gio Ruggiero right on his tailgate.
2: Yeah, call it about two truck lengths there, Brad, as they worked away into turn number three. That one's going to tighten up a little bit midway through three and four. Here comes the field back to the start.
0: Gio got a nice run into turn number three, closed to within a car length. Christian Eckes, though, stretches it back out to about two or three, Brad, as they set up for turn one.
1: As they head to turn number one, Lane Riggs leads Caden Honeycutt, Jesse Love, then it's Christian Eckes, who is now pulled away in that four spot. Gio Ruggiero, if you look back there, actually Gio Ruggiero is now on the rear tailgate of Eckes.
2: And Jake Garcia watching

0: That battle now. Battle for second place. It's heating up now as these two work their way off of turn four.
1: It's still Lane Riggs, your race leader, as the 11 truck of Caden Honeycutt is coming up on the slower car of Andres Perez. He's trying to get around him. Brad stuck behind him in turn one.
2: Andre Perez had to come down pit road and serve a penalty for failing inspection. So right now, he's sitting in between first and second.
0: Yeah, that was my bad. I saw and I thought, well, if somebody had slipped back there, they're trying to make their way around Perez right now. Meanwhile, a lot of separation all the way back to about the fourth or fifth place on the racetrack.
1: Yeah, things really stacking up out of turn number four, just outside of the top five. Paratrucks going side by side. That's Daniel Hemric to the outside, trying to make a pass on Jake Garcia into one.
2: Jake Garcia on the inside of this battle in his Thor Sport number 98. Garcia, a little bit of an advantage, but coming up on the high side, here's Daniel Hemric. He'll try and shoot past him on the backstretch.
0: Hemric's got a truck link on him now, and that's where Garcia will fall back in line. All single file now through the middle of turns three and four.
1: So give that spot to Daniel Hemric. He'll hold down the ninth spot. Jake Garcia kicked back to 10th, Brad, as the leader, Lane Riggs, is already into turn number two.
2: A little bit behind him, you've got Stephen Parsons driving the number four truck. His spotter tonight, driver Connor Zilich. He's driving up to the rear tailgate of William Sawalich as they come off two.
0: Trying to make that move down the backstretch there as they work their way midway through the backstretch. Not able to do anything this time by into turn number three. Everybody hugging the bottom of the racetrack in three and four.
1: Yeah, right now this racetrack is plenty green and everybody is running the bottom. We see a couple cars going side by side off of turn number four. That's Parker Retzlop trying to pick up a spot. But Brad, right now everybody married to the bottom of the racetrack, feeling these trucks out here on lap number seven.
2: Yeah, Parker Retzlaff, as you mentioned, has driven to the inside of Corey LaJoie. This is a battle for 15th. LaJoie, however, Pat, he gets a little head of steam from the high side.
0: Yeah, he does. Gets a good run there, and they all fall back in line about five or six cars. That's where you find Ross Chastain, Grant Enfinger. They are in the middle of that one as they work their way off of four.
1: Yeah, let's stay with that battle because they are nose to tail, rocketing up off of turn number four. Corey LaJoie by a car length over Retzlaff, then Enfinger, then Chastain, Brad, nose to tail into one.
2: This is a five-truck battle right now, and it's a battle for 15th, but this one is really tight. Corey LaJoie has that spot right now. Parker Retzlaff running behind him. Then it's Ross Chastain. We see a whole host of trucks, Pat, nose to tail down the backstretch.
0: Yeah, that's a Ram leading those guys into turn three right now, talking about LaJoie. A little bit of separation between him and the truck right behind him. There's Enfinger as they fall away into start finish.
1: And no surprise, Grant Enfinger, the veteran of the NASCAR Craftsman Truck Series, starting to move around. So is Parker Retzlaff trying to set up Corey LaJoie. Can't get it done, though, Brad, in turn one.
2: And right now, race leader Lane Riggs is just pulling away from Caden Honeycutt. Honeycutt is trapped by Andre Perez DeLara. DeLara a lap down after serving a penalty. Behind Caden Honeycutt, you got Jesse Love. Big gap between the top three. Then you have another gap. There's Christian Eckes, Gio Ruggiero, rounding out the top five after 10 laps complete here in Nashville.
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5: Welcome back to Nashville Super Speedway. Alongside Nick Yeoman, my name is Brad Gilley. Caden Honeycutt was able to get around the lap truck of Andres Dallara. Now he is trying to catch Lane Riggs. Riggs, however, is pulling away. Let's go down to pit road and get an update from Heather DeBoe.
6: Another hard charger in the field right now is the 38 of Chandler Smith. He started this race in the 22nd position, currently already working his way into the top 10 and currently ninth. And listening to his radio, he's been very quiet. However, he did tell the team right before, we just need to be patient tonight and execute the night. The team did tell him just a couple laps ago, he's 2 to 3 tenths better than the next five trucks in front of him. And of course, he's looking for a rebound in this race after finishing 30th in Charlotte last weekend.
5: Thank you very much, Heather. To all the fans enjoying the Allegiance 200 here at Nashville Super Speedway, you show up. 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And Nick Yeoman, let's give you a leaderboard update as we now have 28 to go in stage number one.
7: It is Lane Riggs, your leader. He has led all 17 laps so far here at the Nashville Super Speedway. Caden Honeycutt runs in the second position. Jesse Love is third. Christian Eckes is fourth. Gio Ruggiero runs in the fifth position. Ben Rhodes is sixth. Tanner Gray is seventh. Brandon Jones is eighth. He is being hounded by Chandler Smith in ninth. Heather just touched on how fast that truck is. And Daniel Hemric is the final driver inside the top 10.
5: Jake Garcia runs in 11th. 12th is William Sawalich. Stephen Parsons, 13th. 14th, Grant Enfinger. Tyler Reithman, 15th. 16th is Corey LaJoie. Ross Chastain's dropped down to 17th. 18th, Parker Retzloff. 19th is Stuart Friesen. Ty Majeski is 20th.
7: 21st right now is Tyler Ankrum. Raja Karuth, former winner of this race, runs in the 22nd position. 23rd is Dawson Sutton. Cole Butcher is 24th. Daniel Dye runs in the 25th position. Then you've got the colleague Ram trucks running 26th, 27th, 28th, and 29th. That's Justin Haley, Minnie Tyrell, Butterbean Queen, and Carson Ferguson. 30th right now is Chris Wright.
5: Frankie Muniz runs 31st. Clayton Green, 32nd. 33rd is Spencer Boyd. He is the first truck one lap down. Derek Lemke runs 34th. 35th is Caleb Costner. And Andres Perez, remember, he had to serve a penalty, a pass-through on lap number one. He is currently running 36th, one lap down. As we go back down to pit road and Andrew Curlin.
8: Yeah, and Lane Riggs is putting on a clinic on the field, 2 seconds up on everybody. I'm hearing some radio chatter from his opponents. Spotters relaying to drivers where Lane is running well. Christian Eckes was told that he's a little bit lower, that 34 is a little bit lower than Eckes is in 3 and 4. Peyton Honeycutt's team said, hey, Lane Riggs is shortening up the exit. You got to try that. So people are observing what the 34 of Lane Riggs is doing and trying to replicate that.
7: Appreciate that, Andrew. Yeah, Lane Riggs is an absolute rocket ship right now. And as Heather touched on, his teammate Chandler Smith is very fast as well. He just made a move on Tanner Gray to pick up the 7th position. And now as he roars through turns 1 and 2, he will put the bullseye on the back of Ben Rhodes Ford down the back straightaway. But boy, those front row Fords right now, Brad, really showing some strength. Chandler Smith plus 15, and Lane Riggs so far, 21 laps into this race, looking absolutely untouchable.
5: That is a lot of strength. Biggest battle on the racetrack right now. Corey LaJoie is backing up through the field. Parker Retzloff is driven to his inside, Nick, as they head off of turn number 4.
7: Yeah, it's getting really tight. We've talked about this battle around the 15th position, and they are stacked up at the start-finish line as Stuart Friesen takes a peek to the inside. Also, Ty Majeski in that Menards truck, Brad, in the mix as well.
5: Yeah, Ty Majeski wants to join this fight as they come off of turn number 2 and they head toward you, Pat Patterson.
9: Yeah, Corey LaJoie in charge of this group. Parker Retzloff right behind him there. Ty Majeski trying to move on Friesen. Can't quite get it done this time. About a truck and a half separation with

0: LaJoy at the line and then dart in front of him into turn number one.
1: As they head into turn number one now, the battle settles out just a little bit as Corey LaJoy in one lap has lost three spots now, Pat. He might lose a four.
2: Yeah, it looks like Corey LaJoy having some handling issues, etc. He falls back another spot. Meanwhile, those guys start driving away. Right in front of them, too, Ross Chastain's in a pretty good battle.
0: We talked about that charge from Chandler Smith. He has caught Ben Rhodes at the exit of turn number two. Got it down to about a car length as they do a little drafting, Pat, heading into turn number three. That 38 truck of Chandler Smith is strong early on here in Nashville.
2: Yeah, right down to the bottom of the racetrack they run. He looks to the outside now trying to make that pass coming off of turn four. Tight battle with these guys and slow traffic right in the middle of it.
1: Oh my gosh, that was the number 93 truck. That was Caleb Costner. He just almost got taken out, but that battle does continue. Now it is door-to-door as they head through turn number two, Pat.
2: Off of turn two, they stay door-to-door. Down the backstretch here at Nashville Super Speedway. Out in front, though, and holding on to that spot. Trying to make the move, rather, is the 38 of Chandler Smith. Can't get it done this time. He'll work his way off turn four.
0: That was wild down the front straightaway. They were pinballing off of Caleb Costner. Now Chandler Smith's got the run. Brad, they are even heading into turn number one. This is, again, the battle for sixth.
1: Chandler Smith on the inside of this battle. They go through turn number one, but on the outside, here comes Ben Rhodes. He's going to try and hang on to this fight, and they will remain locked door-to-door on the backstretch.
2: Nobody giving an inch between these two. Rhodes with the advantage now works his way into turn number three, dives down to the bottom of the racetrack. He'll shut the door on Chandler Smith. Now he drifts up, and here comes Smith again.
0: Rhodes tried to take the air off the nose of Chandler Smith's car, but Ben's truck shot up the racetrack. They're still side-by-side, Brad, into one.
1: Chandler Smith has the faster truck. Ben Rhodes has the bigger fight right now. He is in the second groove in turn number one. Turn number two, Chandler Smith, however, on the inside, starts to power back.
2: One more time, they stay locked together. Midway down the backstretch, working their way to turns three. Nobody giving an inch. Smith's got the advantage down at the bottom of the racetrack, but Rhodes finds some more speed off of turn number four. The advantage to Smith at this point.
0: Yeah, nice pass down in turn number three. Chandler Smith drove it in hard, and it stuck on the bottom, so move that driver from Georgia up to the sixth position. No change in the top five. It's still all Lane Riggs. He's led all 29 laps. Brad, his advantage has grown to 2.9 seconds over Caden Honeycutt. Jesse Love has faded 8.4 seconds behind. He runs in third. Christian Eck is fourth. Giro Ruggiero fifth here at the Nashville Super Speedway.
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1: 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Lane Riggs continues to lead here at Nashville Super Speedway. 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
2: Welcome back to Nashville Super Speedway here on the NASCAR Racing Network. It is the Allegiance 200, and the pace so far by Lane Riggs is mighty impressive. He has opened up a 3.7-second advantage over his championship counterpart, Caden Honeycutt. Those two are 1-2 in the championship standings. And Brad, perhaps even more importantly and more impressively, Lane Riggs has lapped all the way up to 25th place running Cole Butcher. So that bright yellow Loves truck is flying around the Nashville Super Speedway right now.
3: In the world of how bad you want it, Lane Riggs told us the story of walking down to his father Scott Riggs' basement and seeing three Gibson Les Paul guitars hanging on the wall. Those were Scott Riggs' three trophies from this racetrack. There is a Gibson Les Paul from the Gibson Custom Shop that'll be waiting in Victory Lane for the winner of the Allegiance 200. And Lane Riggs wants that so bad. Literally, in the last three laps, he's gained another second on Caden Honeycutt. 4.3, the difference between one and two right now. Incredible.
2: He's absolutely flying. And, you know, I'm sure Scott Riggs probably didn't let Lane play with those guitars either, right? I'm sure those things were put in a trophy case or hung up on the wall. So, yes, when you're staring at something your entire childhood and wondering, hey, am I ever going to get a chance to get to this level and now have a shot, I think you're right. Lane Riggs wants that guitar right now.
3: Yeah, they really are some of the coolest trophies out there. Watching a battle on the racetrack, we see cars all over right now. Daniel Hemric just drove to the inside. He got about around Ben Rhodes, Brandon Jones. That is puts Daniel Hemric now into the top 10, Nick, but we see trucks all over this racetrack, and it is a blistering pace that they're putting on out there in the first stage.
2: Yeah, and I'm encouraged to see trucks starting to move around a little bit. When we dropped the green flag for the first 15, 20, 25 laps of this run, everybody was married to the bottom of the racetrack, but now we're starting to see them move up. Raja Karuth running side-by-side with Tyler Ankrum out of turn number four. That right now is the battle for the 20th position. Then obviously Lane Riggs is going just about anywhere he wants with this resin that's been laid down on the racetrack, and it is handling that truck very nicely.
3: Yeah, one of the storylines is there are a couple of different types of traction compound that NASCAR and Speedway Motorsports have laid down on these racetracks. There's one which is typically called PJ1. The actual product is called Track Bite. They use that at Bristol Motor Speedway. That is a true sticky traction compound that when it heats up, it will really stick those race cars, race trucks to the racetrack. The resin, that's designed more to rubber in the racetrack. While it is still a traction compound, it rubbers in. Now, if you go back 2 weeks ago, All-Star Weekend at Dover Motor Speedway, another concrete racing surface with 10 more degrees of banking, 24 degrees of banking at Dover, the track rubbered in like 20 to 30 laps. We've not seen that same rubbering in here, but a big difference at Dover Motor Speedway, nice, bright, sunny days. We're racing here at night. Takes a little longer, but Nick, to your point, you can see it happening now.
2: I love the way that technology of the traction compound, how it's come around and really enhanced the racing, and it's only going to get better. Lane Riggs has, again, put Dawson Sutton a lap down in the 24th position as he roars up off of turn number two. He's trying to put Corey LaJoie a lap down. Tell you what, Pat, with just 3.5 laps to go here in stage number one, there is no challenging Lane Riggs.
4: No, he is wide open, and he can do anything he wants to do. I really thought that some of this lap traffic, guys, that he was going to run into here was going to slow him down a little bit, and nothing is slowing him down. He's about to put a lap on just about everybody in the field. He's, I think, lapped up to probably about the 12th to 13th spot at this point.
3: He's actually lapped the top. Now 22 cars are on the lead lap. Next up for Lane Riggs is going to be Daniel Dye. He's got a handful of truck lengths, but a lot of trucks racing in front of him, Nick. And I'm almost thinking that Lane Riggs, we've got two laps to go in stage number one, he might be able to lap into the top 20.
2: Yeah, I mean, especially there's a pack of about five or six trucks right now in turn number one. But again, no pressure from behind. Caden Honeycutt sits about 3.1 seconds back, so Pat, lap and a half to go here in stage number one, and Lane Riggs, nobody around him midway point of the backstretch.
4: Yeah, Nick, he doesn't need to push it right now. He's got a very, very comfortable lead. He's working his way through some pretty good trucks right now as they come off of turn four. But, yeah, he's winding this down in this stage.
3: Going to be one to go this time by for Lane Riggs. He's driven up to the rear tailgate of Spencer Boyd. Spencer Boyd is already a lap down. He's about to go a second lap down. And Lane Riggs now having to search his way around the racetrack. Spencer Boyd actually drives right up in front of him, but now Riggs goes to his door and he'll put Boyd another lap down.
4: Yeah, Spencer tried his best to avoid the inevitable, but here comes Riggs into turn number three. What a stage. What a truck he has got here tonight as he races off turn four.
2: That's a scary sight for the rest of the field. Lane Riggs absolutely dominates stage number one. He'll see the green and white checkered flag to win the first stage of tonight's Allegiance 200. He wins. Caden Honeycutt finishes second. Jesse Love third. Christian Eck is fourth. Gio Ruggiero fifth. Chandler Smith gets stage points. He finishes sixth here in stage one, followed by Ben Rhodes, Tanner Gray, Jake Garcia, and Daniel Hemrick here at the Nashville Super Speedway.
3: And we are under the Hardys caution for the first time tonight after stage number one. Buckle up, NASCAR fans. 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
2: I'll tell you who's getting it done. It's Front Row Motorsports. Chandler Smith, plus 16 to finish sixth at the end of stage number one. And then again, Lane Riggs, his lead got as large as four 4.5 seconds. Ultimately, he wins stage number one by 3.3 seconds. So, Brad, I think it's the Front Row Motorsports team that's getting it done right now.
3: Yeah, and you know what? I think that's great to bring that whole organization together, because Chandler Smith, we've watched him fight hard on the racetrack to gain all of those positions as well. And for Lane Riggs, he still has three lap trucks as they go under the pace laps between himself and second place running Caden Honeycutt. This is a power move here. Lane Riggs came into this race 11 points down in the point standings of the NASCAR Craftsman Truck Series. Now, with this stage win, he only gains a couple over Caden Honeycutt. He's going to have to continue to work to do that. If they maintain this

0: till the end of the race, then he will absolutely leave with the points lead, because a race win will net him 15 more points, actually 20 more points than Caden Honeycutt.
1: Let's get an update on pit lane from Andrew Curlin.
2: Yeah, with this stage break coming up here, this is possibly only one of two pit stops that these teams are going to have to change tires, make adjustments, and that's the biggest thing. Careful not to over-adjust. The heat cycles in these tires, as you gain heat in the tires, it builds up rubber on the racetrack. The track tends to tighten up, but as soon as you put fresh Goodyears on your car, your truck, your truck loosens up. So that's a big conversation pre-race that I had with a lot of teams and crew chiefs was, don't over-adjust here, because if you loosen your truck up too much, you're going to fire off really loose with some fresh tires, guys.
0: Thank you very much, Andrew. Appreciate that. You know, at least the one advantage they have here, now everything is a known, Nick. The track is going to migrate just a little bit, but we were going to start this race somewhat under daylight, and then it was going to turn to night. Now we are just flat out straight at night. I think they have a little bit more of a baseline that they can work with.
1: Here's the big opportunity, Brad. Pits are going to be open as the pace truck heads into turn number three. Here's your opportunity. If you're going to make some adjustments, take some big swings to try to run down and catch and find the pace at lane Riggs has, here's your best opportunity and your first opportunity to do it here at Nashville.
0: Yeah, they're lined up behind the pace truck right now. Lane Riggs is going to dip down to the apron. Caden Honeycutt will try and catch up to his rear tailgate. And as they come onto pit road, Lane Riggs, the first one with a nice little gap as the field first comes to Heather DeBoe.
3: And first in on my end is Chandler Smith. He felt really good on that long run and told his team, extremely good race truck. Also in on my end is the 99 of Ben Rhodes. He said he needs more of the adjustments they gave him in practice. The rear of the truck is just out of the track, and he has no front end turn. Also the 17 of Giro Ruggiero reporting to the team, way too tight entering the corner. Andrew?
2: Cannon Honeycutt is in right in front of me. He's a little free. He was frustrated with lap traffic there. Four tires for him. Jesse Love is also in. Three on entry in one and two. Tight in three and four. And the race leader, Lane Riggs, they said the pace was really solid. He builds tight in the rubber. They're going to make an air pressure and a track bar adjustment for the race leader, Lane Riggs.
0: Lane Riggs will be the first one off of pit road. Caden Honeycutt is going to follow him. Then you've got a big gap back to Christian Eckes, Brandon Jones, Grant Enfinger, Tanner Gray, Chandler Smith, Jesse Love, Gio Ruggiero, and Jake Garcia. That's how they're going to restart stage number two when we come back to Nashville Super Speedway.
4: Victory Junction is a year-round camp for children with chronic and life-threatening illnesses and serious medical needs. We'll see 120 kids with spina bifida, 120 kids with craniofacial disorders, 120 kids who have diabetes or who have asthma from 6 to 16 years old. It empowers them to just be the kids that they are that week. Not their disease, not their illness, they're just a kid. If you know a child that can benefit from Victory Junction, we'll do everything in our power to make sure that child comes to camp.
5: We are the voice of NASCAR, the Motor Racing Network.
6: They're three wide, they're four wide. Brad Keselowski around the outside. He's got the lead by half a car length. Here comes Kyle Larson.
5: ARCA, Wheel and Modifieds, the NASCAR Craftsman Truck Series, the NASCAR O'Reilly Auto Parts Series, and the NASCAR Cup Series all race here.
7: Ryan Blaney goes all the way from the bottom to the top to the bottom. Now back to the top. He'll clear Chase Elliott.
5: The voice of NASCAR is the Motor Racing Network.
0: Ben Rhodes is going to have to drop to the back of the pack, speeding on pit road. And, Nick, we also have, it looks like Parker Retzloff having a rough go of it.
1: Yeah, I don't think he was speeding. Not exactly sure what happened. We saw Minnie Tyrell was coming out of his pit box, and Parker Retzloff, an abrupt left-hand turn, and he got turned almost into the pit box. No harm, no foul, but that may not be the same we can say about Stuart Friesen. He's got issues, Brad.
0: Two Hallmar Friesen teammates with issues on this round of pit stop. Stuart Friesen has sparks coming out from underneath the left front of his trucks. And this is just basically trucks getting into each other. And as Parker Retzloff was coming in, Minnie Tyrell was coming out. And typically there is a handoff zone between the spotter and the crew chief trying to get the truck in and out of the pit stall. And, man, that looks like it's just going to be a rough one. Minnie Tyrell actually had to drop to the back of the pack because he had splitter damage from practice earlier that they had to repair. We'll come back. We'll give you a full field rundown here in stage number two from Nashville Super Speedway. This is the NASCAR Racing Network, home of the tough trucks of NASCAR.
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4: Welcome back to the NASCAR Racing Network here at Nashville Super Speedway. Lights off on the pace truck. 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It was an interesting little sequence there for the 62 and the 52 of the Halmar Friesen Racing Team. It looked like Parker Retzlaff got that car spun back around. Stuart Friesen had some issues. Let's get some updates on pit lane from Heather DeBow.
5: Yeah, Nick, you talked about the issues there for Stuart Friesen. He had to come back down pit road because the left front tire went down. They believe they knocked a valve stem out, but they did open the hood, check all the suspension to make sure something else didn't cause it, but the team believes a valve stem on that left front.
6: All right, thank you very much, Heather. Let's give you a quick snapshot as we're about to go back to green. Lane Riggs leads Caden Honeycutt, Christian Eckes, Brandon Jones, Grant Enfinger, the top five. Tanner Gray, Chandler Smith, Jesse Love, Gio Ruggiero, Jake Garcia, the top ten.
4: Field is in front of you, Pat Patterson, as we are set to start stage number two here at Nashville.
7: Yeah, they're just working their way off of turn number four right now. Up front, Riggs, who's been so fast all night. Honeycutt, who really had a bad start here at the initial start of the race. We're about to see if he gets a better one right here.
6: Here we go into the Echo Park Automotive Restart Zone. 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Boy, Caden Honeycutt tried to get the jump on Lane Riggs. Lane Riggs decided to go late in the restart zone. He gets the jump on Caden Honeycutt as they race into one.
4: And it looks like the big winner is going to be Christian Eckes on the bottom. He's going to take the second spot. Boy, Tanner Gray got really sideways through one and two. He's going to free fall. But, Pat, they are side by side for second down the back stretch.
7: Yeah, Gray has dropped anchor back there. Here comes Honeycutt. He's gotten right to the bumper of Riggs, made up for a slow start now. Only about two car truck lanes. Trouble in turn number four. We got a truck that got turned around over there and is into the wall. Looks like the 42 truck, and that would be, of course, Tyler Reif.
6: Tyler Reif, unfortunate for him. We're under caution, under the Hardys caution for the second time now here in the Allegiance 200 at Nashville Super Speedway. Lane Riggs really put it on Caden Honeycutt. Honeycutt anticipated the restart. He just didn't anticipate it well. Lane Riggs waited to the end of the Echo Park Automotive Restart Zone. He jumped out front, and he is the leader of the Allegiance 200.
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0: Caution out for the second time tonight from the Nashville Super Speedway. This is the NASCAR Racing Network, home of the tough trucks of NASCAR, as we are under yellow for the second time. Brad, just saw a replay. It was got awful tight down there between not only Taylor Reif, who got the worst of it, but Parsons as well, going side by side into turn three.
1: Yeah, basically, this is a situation, one truck under another truck. The bottom truck loses the air and gets backed into the wall, and that's what happened to Taylor Reif.
0: From the Nashville Super Speedway, this is the NASCAR Racing Network, home of the tough trucks of NASCAR.
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1: Back at Nashville Super Speedway, Taylor Reif takes his truck to the garage. Even though NASCAR now has a new DVP policy for the O'Reilly Auto Parts Series and the Craftsman Truck Series, where they can work on their vehicles in the garage, that will not be the case for Reif tonight. They said they have a bent rear clip on that truck, so he is going to be done for the night. Under the Hardys caution for the second time, Lane Riggs continues to lead. Caden Honeycutt runs second. Third is Christian Eckes. Fourth is Chandler Smith. Brandon Jones fifth. Grant Enfinger is sixth. Seventh is Jake Garcia. Jesse Love is eighth. Tanner Gray ninth. And Gio Ruggiero rounds out the top ten.
0: Ross Chastain is plus eight positions on the night. He runs in the 11th position. Daniel Hemric is 12th. William Sawalich is 13th. Ty Majeski runs in the 14th position. Raja Carruth is 15th. Stephen Parsons is in the 16th position. Tyler Ankrum is 17th. Daniel Dye is 18th. Corey LaJoie is 19th. And Stuart Friesen is 20th.
1: Ben Rhodes runs 21st. Parker Retzloff is 22nd. 23rd is Dawson Sutton. He is the last truck on the lead lap. Butterbean Queen is the first truck one lap down in 24th. Justin Haley runs 25th. 26th is Cole Butcher. Andres Perez, after a penalty for failing inspection and a pass-through on lap 1, is running in 27th. 28th is Chris Wright. Frankie Muniz, 29th. 30th is Carson Ferguson.
0: 31st is Mini Tyrell. Derek Lemke runs in the 22nd position. Caleb Costner is two laps down in 33rd. Spencer Boyd also two laps down in 34th. Tyler Reif is off the racetrack in 35th. And right now being shown nine laps down in the 36th position is Clayton Green.
1: One to go. We're going to restart with 35 to go in stage number two. The field has gone through the choose. They choose the lane in which they want to restart. And, of course, Lane Riggs, well, that bottom lane has been working for him so far in the start and only other restart we've had in this race here tonight.
0: I kind of like the gamesmanship we saw in that last restart where Caden Honeycutt was trying to time it, and I don't think he timed it very well. Had to jump out of the throttle. That's all Lane Riggs needed to sail off into turn number one with the race lead, and it gave Christian Eckes an opportunity, Pat Patterson, to at least challenge for second. Honeycutt fended off that challenge, but we will re-rack him and restack him here. We'll try it again. 59 laps complete, 91 to go in the race, 36 to go here in stage number two.
8: Yeah, looking out there, we still got a lot of race fans in the house hanging out. Want to see how this is going to play out. Field in turns three and four right now as the pace truck pulls them around off of turn four. Honeycutt got schooled last time with Riggs. Let's see how it plays out now.
1: Coming back to the Echo Park Automotive Restart Zone. Echo Park Automotive, every car happy owner. Lane Riggs, the control truck on the inside, this time through the restart zone. He'll get the early jump. He'll catch Caden Honeycutt. Honeycutt gets a little bit of a bump from Riggs' teammate Chandler Smith. On the inside of Smith, you got Christian Eckes.
0: Riggs moved up. Honeycutt said, I'll move a little bit higher. In fact, he's going to challenge for the race lead off of turn number
8: trouble
0: two.
8: Trouble turn number one. They get somebody just got into the hard into the wall over there in turns number one. One of the Rams. I can't get the number off of it right now, guys.
1: Looks like that might be the number 25 truck out there with the Ram, and that was actually the runner-up when it came to the Ram drive for the ride, and that is Carson

0: Ferguson. And Nick, it looks like he got both ends of that rim.
1: Boy, yeah, Pat called it correctly. There is heavy damage to that number 25 Ram for Carson Ferguson, the dirt late model driver, trying to find a career here in the NASCAR Craftsman Truck Series. And the left front of that truck is destroyed. The nose is ripped off. Rear of that car destroyed as well. So Carson Ferguson hit it a couple times up there in the apex of turns 1 and 2. Safety crew is there tending to him. But that truck, Brad, is used up here on a Friday night.
0: Yeah, you know what? The first stage of this race, clean and green. Now we've been under the Hardy's caution twice in stage number 2. It's our third Hardy's caution of the evening. They're going to put that truck of Carson Ferguson on the hook. He's actually having to back it down the 14 degrees of banking they have here at Nashville Super Speedway. And just simply tough luck. When you get in a restart, you get all those trucks together, everyone can only think about one thing, and that's putting that gas pedal all the way to the firewall and gaining as many positions as you can.
1: Yeah, and for Carson Ferguson, not a lot of experience. Ran at Bristol a little bit earlier this year. That looks, though, Brad, as we see a replay, like he might have just lost it. A lot of traffic in front of him. You talked about that dirty air is going to upset the truck, but it was roaring through turns 1 and 2 where that Ram stepped out for young Carson Ferguson, and probably easier to label what's not dragging on that truck right now because it was heavy, heavy damage.
0: Nick, we have had one leader of this race, Lane Riggs. A couple years ago, Christian Eckes led every single lap of this race onto victory lane. That was back in 2024. I feel like with this spin from Carson Ferguson, Riggs got a bit of a break because Caden Honeycutt had a strong Toyota to the outside of the F-150 of Riggs.
1: Yeah, it was quite a challenge there through turns 1 and 2. Ultimately, they're going to get to do it all over again. We'll take a chance to go to pit lane and check in with Andrew Curlin.
2: Yeah, guys, we've been talking about handling and rubber building up and these heat cycles that these tires are going through on a concrete surface. This is different than asphalt. I'm getting my first look at Caden Honeycutt's tires that came off of his truck in stage 1. There is a ton of rubber buildup on all 4 Goodyear Eagles. So the big thing to keep rubber off of your race car is to put heat into it. That prevents rubber from sticking to your tires. And with 2 back-to-back cautions, I'm sure every truck in this field will be working on swerving their car back and forth, keeping the heat in their tires to keep that rubber build off of their tires. Because the more rubber that gets stuck to your Goodyear Eagles, that's the, you know, not as good of a handling truck that you have here tonight. Heather, what do you have on your end of pit road?
3: Well, Andrew, I was listening to the 25 of Carson Ferguson after that caution. He actually asked his team, hey, did somebody hit me? And they said, no, we believe your left rear tire went down. So it appeared that he lost it on his own. Team saying it must have been the tire that went down. And, of course, Carson Ferguson, new to the Truck Series. He's a dirt late model standout. During practice today, he was talking about just getting comfortable in that race car and really getting a feel for that race truck. But, unfortunately, a short end to his evening here at Nashville Super Speedway.
0: Thank you, Andrew. Thank you, Heather. And that is just a tough thing for sure. And, you know, to illustrate what Andrew was talking about with the rubber, this track is concrete. When it rubbers in the lanes in which the trucks are running, it starts to get darker. What happens under caution? The Goodyear tires are heated up. They're sticky. They pick up all of the rubber that lays down. The rubber doesn't lay into the track like it does on asphalt. It lays on the track. Well, if they're coming onto pit road to get fresh tires, that's okay because the old ones with all the marbles on them, the rubber marbles are going to get taken off and they'll get fresh ones on. Now they're out there. After about a lap and a half or so, a couple of attempts at restarts, those tires have been hot. They're still on the truck. They're picking up any rubber that is still residual or had been laid down on the 2 restarts we've had.
1: Yeah, the goal is to keep that contact patch, the part of the tire that's actually touching the racetrack that you need to use, as clean as possible. And all it takes is a little bit of that rubber pickup that gets dislodged over the course of a long run or just accumulates in the racing group. It can really affect your tires, really affect the handling. Not to mention, Brad, on these restarts, we're seeing them fan out going 2 and 3 wide, so they are using parts of this racetrack that throughout the course of a normal green flag run don't get used nearly as much. We haven't had long extended caution periods. We do see up in turn number 2 one of the track sweepers try to clean up that portion of the racetrack where Carson Ferguson had his issue, but yeah, it does not take much to really upset those tires and cause you to have some handling issues. Let's go back to pit lane and Andrew Curlin.
2: You guys documented that last restart brilliantly with the 15 of Tanner Gray just dropping through the field like a rock. One of the trucks with collateral damage was Jesse Love. He obtained some left front damage to his truck. They were going back and forth, relaying to Jesse what it looks like from the exterior. They're getting some photos and trying to see the angles that TV is showing of it. There's not a lot of concern right now in the 77 camp of Jesse Love on that left front damage, but it's something to keep an eye on because he did sustain some damage on that last restart.
1: Yeah, thank you, Andrew. And that was a big moment that we should probably revisit, Brad, because on a previous restart, all of a sudden, Tanner Gray's car got sideways off of turn number two, and he was running inside the top five, and that means you had about 25 other trucks behind him that went scurrying left and right to try to avoid a big accident. To the field's credit, they did just that, but ultimately, sounds like Jesse Love sustains a little bit of damage. He has faded all the way back to the 12th position. That's after starting in row number two. So they're going to have to kind of battle through some adversity with that Spire Motorsports Chevrolet.
0: Give him a lot of credit for hanging on, because that's not been easy to do. If you're just joining us to catch up, we were supposed to take the green flag local time here in the central time zone in Nashville. We were going to take the green at 7:20. Well, right before that, we actually had a heavy mist and a light rain come in. We lost the racetrack, if you will. Every bit of this racetrack was saturated with water. They had to wait for the weather to stop, dry the track, and go back to racing. 2 hours, 40 minutes later, we have done that. The initial start of the race happened just after 10:20 local time, or 9:20 local time, rather, here in Nashville, Tennessee. Lane Riggs has led every lap. We've been under the Hardys caution three times now. The first time for the end of stage number one. The second time, Tyler Reif, our first incident on the racetrack, right at the restart of stage number two. And the caution we're under right now for Carson Ferguson. And I'll tell you what, Lane Riggs, he drove off to a 4.5-second lead in stage number one. I don't know that Caden Honeycutt's going to let that happen this time.
1: I don't know if Caden Honeycutt's going to let that happen, but I also am not sure that Chandler Smith, who has now rallied all the way up to the fourth position, I think he's going to be a player as well. We talk about Christian Eckes. He's being shown in the third position. He has a win here, got that done back in 2024. So, yes, it's been a dominant performance so far for Lane Riggs. Now we're starting to see more cream rise to the top, Brad, with some new challengers towards the front. And I have a sneaky suspicion Chandler Smith might be the guy for Front Row Motorsports that can take the fight to his teammate here in stage number two.
0: Lights are out on that Ford Raptor pace truck, Pat Patterson. And here we go, another trip coming up through the Echo Park Automotive Restart Zone.
4: Yeah, what you said a minute ago there, Brad, talking about Honeycutt. It looked like he was all over Riggs there once he got that initial start just a moment ago. So it will be interesting to see if he gets the same kind of a start here. But Chandler Smith and the group behind the two guys on the front row are hungry and ready to go at it as they pull their way through turns three and four. Once again, here comes the Ford Raptor pace truck. He'll go to pit road. The leaders are all set. The fans are waiting to see, and we're about to restart here at Nashville Super Speedway.
1: Field heading into the Echo Park Automotive Restart Zone. Lane Riggs on the inside. Caden Honeycutt to the outside. They'll both accelerate. It's a nice jump for Lane Riggs as Christian Eck is tucked right underneath the back bumper to turn one.
0: And to turn one they go. Lane Riggs on the bottom. Christian Eckes now. He's the big challenger for Caden Honeycutt. Eckes is on the inside. Honeycutt will not let him clear. Eckes drives right across the nose of Honeycutt.
4: Honeycutt makes a nice move down and gets below Eckes as he works his way into turn number three. Bottom of the racetrack. Two trucks separate. First and second off four.
1: That got really tight a half a lap ago in turn two, and it's getting tight down the front stretch. Christian Eckes comes storming back to the inside. Brad, he wants that second spot into turn one.
0: Christian Eckes inside of Caden Honeycutt. Honeycutt once again goes topside. Eckes is going to try
4: trouble. Turn number one and two. We got three trucks into the wall. The first one was looked like the 15 truck of Gray got into the wall over there, and there was two other trucks that slid and now have pulled away. 98 truck was also in it. That was Jake Garcia.
1: Yeah, also looked like the 77 truck also involved of Jesse Love. We talked about the problems he has had. We see Taylor Gray, he is down below, or Tanner Gray, excuse me, down below the apron, damage to that truck. And Brad, the rear end of Jake Garcia's Ford is absolutely hammered.
0: We are under the Hardys caution for the fourth time tonight, the third time just now in stage number two. And let's pause 10 seconds for station identification on the NASCAR Racing Network. Back at Nashville Super Speedway, watching a replay of this incident, it was just a hard-fought restart, and you saw three trucks get into the wall. Nick, we had the Ford of Jake Garcia, we had the Toyota of Tanner Gray, and we had the Chevrolet of Jesse Love, all involved in this incident.
1: Oh, Nashville Super Speedway is an equal employment opportunity of tearing up race trucks. In fact, Rodney Atkins, country stars on the back of Jake Garcia's truck. Right now, though, it just says Skins, as his name has been truly smashed in on the back of that truck. So a tough break for Jake Garcia. A lot of back-end damage, and Tanner Gray will be in the NASCAR Rally Auto Parts Series race tomorrow, but his brother Tanner Gray had a lot of damage sustained in that accident as well.
0: Pit Road is closed. We'll be back to Nashville right after this.
5: How does Chase Briscoe win? With the hands of his pit crew changing four tires in under 9 seconds. The voice of his spotter carving a path through the pack. His race engineer, systems engineer, all working tirelessly to shave off a tenth of a second. With his team at Toyota, his crew chief, his fans, his family. It's all of this all at once at 200 miles per hour. From the moment Chase joined Toyota to the moment he ends up in victory lane. So how does Chase Briscoe win? In summary, not alone. Toyota Racing. Your race, your story. NASCAR is a registered trademark of the National Association for Stock Car Auto Racing, LLC.
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0: Back in Nashville, pit road is open. Still 25 to go in stage number two, 70 laps to go in the race. We'll see if we have any takers here, Nick Yeoman.
1: Yeah, interesting opportunity here because we are 25 laps into this stage, but a lot of these laps have been run under caution. So an opportunity for some of these trucks at the rear of the field to maybe jump in and fill up those tanks and top off. Doesn't look like that's going to be an option, or at least it's not going to be a choice for except maybe a couple trucks towards the very rear of the pack, and those might be even trucks that are lapped down right now.
0: Yeah, Justin Haley actually got back on the lead lap. He'll come back in, but we'll send it back to our local stations and be back 70 seconds from now from Nashville Super Speedway. This is the NASCAR Racing Network, home of the tough trucks of NASCAR.
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1: Back at the Nashville Super Speedway here on the NASCAR Racing Network, Lane Riggs is your leader as we are under the fourth Hardys caution of the night. Let's get some updates on pit lane with Andrew Kerlin.
2: Jesse Love, one of those drivers that was caught up in that incident. They brought Jesse down on pit road to mainly look at the right side damage, right rear in particular. They spent about 2 minutes on pit road, went a lap down before I heard teams say, we're done. So right now, Jesse Love is backing his truck up into the garage and will be done for the evening.
0: He is our reigning champion of the NASCAR O'Reilly Auto Parts Series. We'll see him tomorrow, Performance Racing Network, on the air, 7 o'clock Eastern Time for the Sports Illustrated Resorts 250. And unfortunate for him, let's give a full field rundown, Nick, because we've actually seen some drivers take opportunity on these last couple of restarts. Lane Riggs continues to lead. He is the only leader of the race. He also has the fastest lap so far.
1: Yeah, Christian Eckes runs in the second position. Third right now is Caden Honeycutt. Chandler Smith is fourth. Grant Enfinger's having a quietly efficient night. He runs the final spot in the top five. Brandon Jones is in sixth. Ross Chastain continues to charge forward. He is plus 12 and runs in the seventh position. Rest of the top 10, Gio Ruggiero, Raja Carruth, and William Sawalich.
0: Running 11th is Ty Majeski. 12th is Daniel Hemric. Stephen Parsons runs 13th. 14th, Stuart Friesen. Ben Rhodes is 15th. 16th is Daniel Dye. 17th, Tyler Ankrum. Parker Retzloff is 18th. 19th, Dawson Sutton. And Corey LaJoie back in the top 20.
1: Justin Haley is 21st. Butterbean Queen is 22nd. Cole Butcher is 23rd. Butcher, the first truck right now, being shown one lap down. Andres Perez is 24th. Mini Tyrell is 25th. Chris Wright is 26th. Frankie Muniz is 27th. 28th is Derek Lemke. 29th is Spencer Boyd. And 30th, now off the racetrack, is Jesse Love.
0: 31st, Caleb Costner got one spot ahead of Jesse Love because Jesse Love is out of the race. Tanner Gray is 32nd, minus four laps. 33rd, Jake Garcia, they're still trying to make that look like a truck again. 34th is Clayton Green. 35th is Carson Ferguson. He's behind the wall, and Taylor Reif is 36th behind the wall as well. Getting the one-to-go signal, Nick. We still have 22 laps. We're going to restart with 21 laps to go in stage number two. And this is the stage where we have already had three Hardys cautions.
1: Yeah, if you're just joining us, stage number one was clean and green. Lane Riggs absolutely dominated, but a great job by this field of really taking care of their trucks, feeling things out for the first 45 laps. And then we've started stage two, and all hell's broken loose as we've seen a rash of cautions that has slowed the pace significantly. None of the accidents, though, Brad, have been towards the front of the field. A lot of mid-pack, rear of the pack action where things are stacking up two and three wide. The fast trucks are taking care of each other right now, which is why I still think there are a lot of guys that can challenge Lane Riggs, but it has gotten a little sloppy here into the wee hours of this Friday night.
0: Yeah, a lot of fighting through the back of the field, and that is the place where the air is really disturbed the most, and we've seen it there. And look, the fact of the matter is, if you're running toward the back of the pack, your truck already is not handling well. And then when you start to get all that disturbed air, then when you start to get someone who drives up next to the bedside of your truck or maybe even the door of your truck, all of a sudden you've taken away the aerodynamics that are supposed to stick back to the racetrack.
1: All right, Pat Patterson. Caden Honeycutt was unable on a couple different occasions to wrestle the lead away from Lane Riggs. We'll see what Christian Eckes can do as he's going to line up to the outside.
4: Yeah, Eckes already said, move over, let me try. And that's exactly what he's getting ready to do. Pace truck hits the pit road. Fans are on the feet. Once again, here we go. We'll see who can lead them to one.
0: Through the Echo Park Automotive restart zone, Christian Eckes will try and deny Lane Riggs of what Eckes did here in 2024, and that's lead every lap of the race. As the restart happens, Lane Riggs, however, he jumps out to the lead. Christian Eckes will have to fight for second.
1: Riggs' truck looks phenomenal restarting, and he's already opened it up to a 6-truck-length advantage. Pat absolutely shot out of a cannon.
4: Yeah, he is fast, and that battle behind him is heating up. Once again, Honeycutt trying to find his way around. Eckes can't do anything. Brandon Jones is right there trying to move up a spot.
0: As Lane Rigg yards the field, Christian Eckes runs in second. He's got a mirror full of Caden Honeycutt. Now Chandler Smith drives off into that fourth spot. Battle for fifth. Chastain goes to the outside of Brandon Jones.
1: Ross Chastain has a very fast truck, and he will clear Brandon Jones at the exit of turn number two. Brandon Jones comes storming back on the inside, but Ross slides up. He'll take that position into turn number three.
4: Yeah, move the melon man up a spot here. Meanwhile, Riggs, color him gone, and he is gone. Back to that second spot on back, though. There's still a fight happening.
0: Man, way back in the field, Stuart Friesen trying to work his way up. He had taken him three wide. Meanwhile, leaders are back out front. Riggs is driven away. Then it's Eckeson Honeycutt.
1: Not sure I've ever seen anyone drive away from a field in a NASCAR race quite like Lane Riggs did. It is about half of the back straightaway, Pat Patterson, as drivers like Eckes, Honeycutt, and Chandler Smith just try to find a way to chase him down.
4: Best two-by-two battle there is going into three right now. Rajah Kruth and that number seven trying to work his way around Majeski. He'll pick that spot off of four. And once again, the yellow light is blinking here.
0: We are under the Hardys caution now for the fifth time. Debris on the front stretch here at Nashville Super Speedway. And Pat, I don't see the debris, but I'm curious. There's been a little cloud, if you will. Maybe a cloud of smoke just going across the grassy ball field here on the front straightaway for the past couple laps. That is actual smoke and not fog, right?
4: Yeah, that looks like smoke to me, and I'm not quite sure exactly where it came from, as the safety truck right now pulls right here onto the ballpark area of the speedway to kind of take a look around.
0: Yeah, big piece of debris we're seeing on the monitor here. It looks like it's toward the exit of pit road. In fact, it's just past the start-finish line between that and the exit of pit road. It's in the lower lane of the racetrack, but, Nick, I have a feeling that might be from the truck of Jake Garcia.
1: Yeah, I'll give you a couple candidates, too, because we saw Tanner Gray coming down pit lane as well, smoking. His truck was heavily damaged, and then as you astutely pointed out, for Jake Garcia, they've been doing everything they can to put that truck back together, and there is some debris that's been laid down. Just saw a replay of a very tight moment between Gio Ruggiero and Daniel Hemric. They were trading a little sheet metal up there in turn number two in front of the pack. So, Brad, nobody cutting each other any slack here in stage number two at Nashville.
0: Nick, I have good news and I have great news.
1: All right, lay it on me.
0: The good news is we are now at lap number 79. 75 is the halfway point. A race can be deemed official either at the end of the halfway point or the end of stage number two, whichever comes first. We've already met that obligation. The great news, I'm looking at the radar. There is no rain behind us that's going to have an impact on us going the full distance of 150 laps. And who knows, maybe we'll get lucky and get some overtime.
1: Yeah, why not? I mean, as Brad currently gets assaulted by our producer, Laura Beth Barnhart, she didn't like that comment at all. I'm not sure I do either. But we see a couple drivers coming down pit lane. Looks like some a stop for Cole Butcher. He's been struggling tonight right now, being shown a lap down in the 28th position. But, no, I think you're right. I mean, good things come to those who wait. Everybody's been super patient here at the Nashville Super Speedway. The fans that clearly a lot of folks camping out this weekend because they don't have anywhere to be other than up there in the grandstands. They've stuck around, and they've seen a very exciting and interesting race so far.
0: Yeah, beautiful night, by the way. 71 degrees here in Lebanon, Tennessee, where Nashville Super Speedway sits. And we look forward to getting another restart. We still have 15 laps to go here in stage number two at Nashville Super Speedway. Lane Riggs has led them all. 80 laps led so far, but he is going to have another fight on his hands. Cleanup trucks are out there too, making sure they get all the debris off of the racetrack and that we get a great chance at a nice clean restart here in this Allegiance 200.
1: Can we revisit how absolutely ridiculous that restart was from Lane Riggs? I've never seen anyone, Brad, leave the field like he did in simply three quarters of a lap, checking out on the field after he got into the throttle, easily got into turn number one, and then, boy, when they got down the back straightaway, he got gone.
0: Hey, we might be in a window here. Pit road is open right now as the pace truck leads the field back to the front straightaway, and it looks like we do have a couple people peeling off. Ross Chastain is going to be the first one. Rajah Kruth is going to peel off, and again, this could put them barely on the edge of a Sunoco fuel window. Let's go down to Heather DeBow.
3: And coming in on my end is Gio Ruggiero in that 17 truck. The team telling him they're going to do right sides for the 17 here. Also pitting is Tyler Ankrum. They're going to do one round out in the right rear and four tires and fuel.
0: Andrew Curlin.
2: Yeah, Ross Chastain in on my end. They're doing four tires and fuel as well. A lot of teams were faking a pit stop here, but Ross Chastain in particular, a little bit tight. as the rubber in his tires build up, and he is away. Raja Karuth also in on my section of pit road. Four tires in Sunoco Fuel.
1: So your takers included Gio Ruggiero, Ross Chastain, Raja Karuth, also seeing Parker Retzlaff on pit lane, and Corey LaJoie. We will reset the field when we come back with 14 to go here in stage number two at the Nashville Super Speedway.
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2: Back at Nashville Super Speedway alongside Nick Yeoman. My name is Brad Gilley. Pat Patterson calling the action up in the turns. We have Heather DeBoe and Andrew Curlin on pit road. We are about to restart with 11 to go in stage number two. Lane Riggs has led every lap. I think, Nick, he's going to be denied of leading every lap of this race based on the strategy that we just saw from some of the other trucks.
7: Yep, some of those trucks that decided to pit on lap number 81 included Ross Chastain, who's going to restart 16th, Rajah Carew 17th, Tyler Ankrum 18th. Might be close, Brad, in terms of going the rest of the way on fuel, and certainly if the cautions continue to stack up, those drivers may be sitting pretty.
2: Christian Eckes has a fast truck. He is so hungry to get back to victory lane. He's going to come through the Echo Park Automotive restart zone on the outside of Lane Riggs. So as the field approaches the restart zone, we restart with 11 to go in stage number two. Riggs gets a nice jump once again. A little bit of a push by Caden Honeycutt. Chandler Smith's going to make it three wide for second into one.
7: Boy, they are three wide into turn number one. Christian Eckes in the middle, and now Brandon Jones has to check up. He nearly gets ran over by Daniel Dye, but it's another phenomenal restart for Lane Riggs.
8: And they were four wide there through the top 10 just momentarily off of turn number two. Here comes Riggs. He's hit the afterburner once again, stretches it out to a good 15 truck lead.
2: Riggs leading the way over Caden Honeycutt. Then it's Christian Eckes. No, it's actually Chandler Smith. Then Christian Eckes. Brant Enfinger on the move. He's driven to the inside.
7: He's going to the inside into turn number one, trying to get around the number 99 machine of Ben Rhodes. He'll slide up in front, move Grant Enfinger into the top five.
8: Yeah, he gets that one done. Meanwhile, Daniel Day back there running on the bottom side of the racetrack with Ty Majeski up front, though. No change in the top four as they come off of four.
2: Lane Riggs continues to lead the way. Caden Honeycutt runs in second. That's about 12 truck lengths. Chandler Smith, Riggs' teammate, however, he wants to try and take that second spot.
7: It's about a two truck length disadvantage into turn number one. Caden Honeycutt buries that truck to the bottom of the racetrack, up off of turn number two. Chandler Smith right in the tire tracks as they roar down the backstretch.
8: Yeah, Smith, let's call it four truck lengths on Honeycutt, following him into turn three now, bottom of the racetrack. That's where they work now. Get back in the gas, all four.
2: Here in Christian Eckes might have a bit of an engine issue. We'll keep up with that. Lane Riggs continues to lead. Caden Honeycutt, Chandler Smith, and Christian Eckes, who's now driving to drive to the tailgate of Chandler Smith.
7: Yeah, Eckes' truck just didn't go on that restart. Now he's got it wound back up and trying to run down one of the fastest trucks in the field, and that is Chandler Smith. Eckes about two truck lengths back halfway down the backstretch.
8: Following down into turn number three. Once again, no real gain there for Chandler Smith. Bottom of the racetrack, he runs. Top 10 cars now, all stretched out at the bottom.
2: Watching a nice little fight just outside the top 10. Rajah Carew in 11th. Brandon Jones just drove up to his rear bumper, had to back it off. Stuart Friesen tries to make a move on Brandon Jones. Brandon tries to block, but he's not successful.
7: Friesen looking to the inside. It's the battle for the 12th position. Friesen's had an interesting night. Had a flat tire earlier, but that truck looks strong up off of turn number two. He'll slide in front of

0: behind it. They stay locked together. Once again, here comes to the outside, and he's going to pick up that spot off of turn number four.
1: As Riggs goes into turn number one, we've got five to go. Let's pick up this battle once again. You still have Corey LaJoy on the outside of William Sawalich.
2: Best view of that is Stephen Parsons. So watch those two skate up the racetrack. Parsons keeps his truck to the bottom of the racetrack. It is still Sawalich on the bottom, LaJoy to the outside, even down the back straightaway.
0: Tyler Ankrum also now has moved up right into that fight. Parsons back here one spot. Parker Retzlaff is there. All of that groups, they tied together all four.
1: Four laps to go in the stage. We watch this battle for 14th. Corey LaJoy took it. William Sawalich now tucks in behind him. Tyler Ankrum's trying to get a part of this as well as Parker Retzlaff.
2: Boy, this is an absolute mess in turn number one. You can throw a blanket over about 15 trucks. Corey LaJoy, finally a little bit of breathing room. Here comes Tyler Ankrum. He comes storming to the outside of Sawalich.
0: Ankrum takes that spot away. Now Parker Retzlaff sees that he's got an opportunity, bottom of the racetrack. He drives down trying to get around Sawalich. They stay locked together all four.
1: Three laps to go now in stage number two. Pat, let's pick up our leader because Lane Riggs once again has just simply driven away.
0: He's got it going on tonight. Riggs now all the way into turn number three, a long way back to the second place running Caden Honeycutt. Here comes the leader once again off of turn number four here at Nashville.
2: Last time at the line, it was a 1.5 second advantage for Lane Riggs as he will hit two to go here on stage number two. It's Riggs, Honeycutt, Chandler Smith, Eckes, and Grant Infinger, your top five. But Riggs' truck looks strong, Pat, as it roars off of turn number two.
0: Yeah, no problem whatsoever for Lane Riggs. We thought maybe some of those trucks that took some tires a moment ago might have had a little bit more of an advantage here, but nobody's really advanced. Here comes Lane Riggs once again off turn four to see the green and white checkered flag.
1: One lap to go here in stage number two. Lane Riggs is trying to have a perfect game here tonight. He won stage number one. He's led every lap so far, Nick.
2: It's 94 laps completed so far. 95th will get him 10 more bonus points. Here comes Lane Riggs down the back straightaway, Pat.
0: Yeah, once again, no problems whatsoever and no real battles through the top 10, so the points are going to pretty much fall where they may. Here's the leader, bottom of the racetrack in turns 3 and 4. Here comes Lane Riggs.
1: Off of turn number 4, Lane Riggs will see the green and white checkered flag. He will win stage number 2 of the Allegiance 200. Caden Honeycutt will follow him, followed by Chandler Smith. Christian Eckes fourth, Grant Enfinger in fifth, Ben Rhodes, Daniel Dye, then we've got Ty Majeski, Daniel Hemrick, and Ross Chastain round out the top 10 of stage number 2.
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1: Stage number two in the books, and Lane Riggs has been perfect. He has led every single lap based on some pit strategy. However, that's about to change. We are going to have pit stops here at the end of stage number two coming up from Nashville Super Speedway. This is the NASCAR Racing Network, home of the tough trucks of NASCAR.
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3: All right, I'd love to get cute with this answer, Brad, because there are some drivers that have been on the move. Daniel Dye is plus 29. Chandler Smith is plus 19. Ty Majeski has moved up 17 spots, but I'm not going to overthink this. The guy that's led all 98 laps, Lane Riggs, he's the one that's getting it done tonight.
2: He is getting it done in a big way, and now he's going to have to likely give up the lead because we're hearing the trucks of Ross Chastain, Rajah Caruth. They pitted at lap number 81. They feel with 69 to go, with the Sunoco fuel they have in their truck, they can go the distance. And, you know, Nick, if you're not going to be beat the fastest guy on the track straight up, how are you going to win this race?
3: Yeah, you got to mix it up. You got to try something different because Lane Riggs has been untouchable so far. But now, for the first time, we're going to have to see Lane Riggs get up on the steering wheel and pass some trucks. And to me, that's pretty exciting. We think he's got the best truck. He's shown it so far. Now he's going to have to prove it by passing some guys.
2: Yeah, this has been very exciting to see what we've had here. We have 52 laps to go. Pit road is open, so it is about to get busy. For the trucks that are coming in, they're about to get a fresh set of Goodyear tires. For the trucks that are going to stay out, Chastain, Caruth, to name a few, Corey LaJoie, Tyler Ankrum, Parker Retzlaff. Remember what Andrew Curlin said about the heat and the tires. They've been out there picking up rubber. They're not going to get fresh tires. Let's go down to pit road here at the end of stage number two. We'll start things off with Heather DeBoe.
4: And Chandler Smith has had a good race truck, but he said it's getting tight everywhere, so they're going to free him up on this stop. Also in is William Sawalich. He said he's still tight in the middle of the corner. And Ben Rhodes, he battled back from that speeding penalty. He's still too loose with the rear of the truck, so they're going to tighten up just a touch. Andrew Curlin?
5: It's safe to say Lane Riggs likes his truck. He's a little bit tight on landing. They're going to take a quarter out of the right rear. Christian Eckeson, they're also taking a look at some possible engine problems. They heard a little bit of a different pitch out of Eckeson's truck. Also, Caden Honeycutt is in. They said, your long run speed is better than the leader. He needs help firing off, but maintain what we have and we'll be good to go.
3: Race off of pit lane, won by Parker Retzlaff, Corey LaJoie, Gio Ruggiero, then Caden Honeycutt, then Dawson Sutton. Lane Riggs entered pit lane first. Brad, he's the sixth truck off of pit lane, so the challenge just got a little bit more difficult for the guy who has dominated this race so far at Nashville.
2: And we actually saw a couple of trucks that pitted on lap 81 come in for this pit stop again. Parker Retzlaff and Corey LaJoie, that gave them the option to come in and just do Sunoco fuel only. Gio Ruggiero gained 13 spots on pit road. That was another option for them. But I think when you look at head-to-head, Nick, and you brought this up, Lane Riggs losing several spots, five net spots, but when it comes to actually who they were pitting against, Caden Honeycutt and Dawson Sutton. Caden Honeycutt actually was the one who was faster than Lane Riggs. Dawson Sutton, a fuel-only stop for them. They jumped up 13 spots as well, so Honeycutt's crew got it done for him with a faster pit stop than Lane Riggs.
3: Let's go back downstairs and Andrew Curlin.
5: Dylan Capello, crew chief for Lane Riggs. I'm standing with him. You guys just had a little bit of a toughish pit stop there. What is Lane going to need to maintain this perfect race and win it?
6: Yeah, I mean, we freed him up just a little bit there for this long run with it. It'll start to gain a lot of rubber on the track and start to build tighter. So we kind of learned that here coming back, and not going to try to let it bite us again, so I feel really confident in it. Obviously, I have a super fast Ford F-150, and we'll see how it handles in traffic here, and we'll make the most of it and get it in victory lane. So just proud of this whole crew. We've done a really good job this weekend executing, and we're going to continue to do that here.
5: That's Dylan Capello. Crew chief for Lane Riggs are going to try to complete this perfect race and win it, but it's going to be a challenge for him.
7: Thank you so much, Andrew Kerlin. Yeah, it's been a great night for Lane Riggs, but he is being shown now, Brad, in the 10th position. So the work is cut out for him, but I like the fact that they freed that truck up a little bit. They know he's going to be in some dirty air. That car's going to have to handle a little bit differently, so we will certainly see what he can do. Let's get another update on pit lane. Let's go to Heather DeBow.
4: And I mentioned William Sawalich was in during that pit stop, telling his team still tight in the middle of the corner there, but he did also say earlier in the run that something just didn't seem right with that truck, and in fact, the left rear truck arm is broke, so they pushed the number 5 of William Sawalich behind the wall right now. They have that left side jacked up, and they're going to go to work to repair that truck arm on the left rear. Andrew.
5: Raja Karuth will be restarting here on the outside of the front row. He pit early to flip the stage. I briefly had a moment with his crew chief, Brian Patty, saying, hey, are you good to go on fuel? He gave me a little bit of grin and said it's going to be tight. So there's a possibility with how many caution laps we ran in stage number 2 that Raja and Rasha Singh can make it to the end on fuel.
2: Going to be fun to see what happens here. We are going to restart with 47 laps to go. The field is midway down the back straightaway. They'll get the one to go the next time by. And we heard William Sawalich going behind the wall. Last week, heading into Charlotte Motor Speedway, NASCAR actually changed the damaged vehicle policy rules for these trucks. They can go behind the wall. That would be if William Sawalich had damage to his truck that caused the problem. This is a mechanical problem. They can go behind the wall. That's something that they could always do in the past, Nick. But now what NASCAR is doing moving forward with the Craftsman Truck Series, with the O'Reilly Series as well, they're actually letting them, with crash repair, go behind the wall. They get one attempt to come out and come back and meet minimum speed. William Sawalich is not under that policy because this is mechanical. That's not something we always see. And, man, having something like that break, that's a tough one.
7: Lights are off on the pace truck. We're going to restart to this race with 47 laps to go. Your front four are the four trucks who appear on paper that they're going to try to stretch those fuel tanks for everything they have. That's Ross Chastain, your race leader, Raja Karuth second, Tyler Ankrum third, and Andres Perez fourth. They pitted around lap 81 or 82. Perez did pit one lap later than that front three. Then it's going to be Parker Retzlaff, Corey LaJoie, Gio Ruggiero, Caden Honeycutt, Dawson Sutton, and Brad Lane Riggs is going to restart in the 10th position.
2: Chandler Smith restarts 11th, Grant Enfinger 12th, 13th, Ben Rhodes 14th, Ty Majeski, Christian Eckes 15th, 16th, Brandon Jones, Stuart Friesen 17th, 18th, Daniel Hemric, Daniel Dye will restart 19th, and 20th is going to be Stephen Parsons. As Nick, we're about to restart the final stage here of the Allegiance 200.
7: Got some different strategies at play as the field heads into the Echo Park Automotive restart zone. Every car happy owner, Echo Park Automotive. It is Ross Chastain. He's won a cup race here alongside Raja Karuth. He's won a truck race here. They're side by side into the restart zone, and Ross Chastain's not wasting any time. Brad, he gets a nice push from Tyler Ankrum into turn one.
2: Boy, that was a huge shove from Tyler Ankrum. Ross Chastain will cleanly take over the lead. Ankrum's going to run in second, but now to his outside. It is Raja Karuth. Ross Chastain gets a bit loose, Pat.
8: Ankrum tries to work his way to the bottom. Raja's going to get up there and shove Chastain. Gives him a push and then says, hey, man, I'm going to try to get you underneath. Can't quite get it done. It's going to be Chastain and Raja locked together, all four.
7: Good battle off of turn number 4. Raja Karuth and Ross Chastain doing a little Dyson left and right. Brad, it's far from decided into turn 1.
2: Raja Karuth got his wheels underneath him. Chastain got loose. He is now going to have to tuck in. New leader. He won this race last year. Raja Karuth hits the backstretch.
8: Driving that number 7, and everybody who loved Kyle Busch is on their feet right now because that's the truck Busch would have been in. Here comes Karuth down to the bottom of the racetrack. He's going to lead them off turn number 4 here, and they are stacked up 3 wide back through the field.
7: Yeah, and that is Lane Riggs, who has not made up any ground after restarting in 10th. The guy that's on the move, Brad, is Caden Honeycutt. He's all the way up to the 3rd position.
2: Riggs drops to 12th. Honeycutt goes all the way up to 3rd. That was the difference in Honeycutt getting off a pit road faster than Riggs. They're on the backstretch.
8: Yeah, watching Raja Karuth about 4 truck lengths over Ross Chastain as they work their way into turns 3 and 4. Caden Honeycutt is right there. And Parker Retzlaff also in a side-by-side battle off 4.
7: Even separation at the front of the field. It It is Raja Karuth by two car lengths over Ross Chastain. Another three back to Caden Honeycutt. It's Andres Perez, Tyler Ankrum in your top five.
2: Lane Riggs has been out front. He has not had to race against other trucks, and it's showing here tonight. He actually just lost another spot on the racetrack. Meanwhile, up front, we've got Raja Karuth leading the way and a truck in the outside fence, Pat, going down the backstretch.
8: Yeah, looking at that truck right now on the backstretch. He tries to get it righted. Meanwhile, no caution on the racetrack. They still work their way off turn four with Raja Karuth out front.
7: It is Raja Karuth at the line, 0.3 seconds. That car that was limping around turn number two has found its way onto pit lane. I believe that might be Justin Haley, who's going to slowly bring that truck to pit lane. So a rough spot there for Justin Haley. Up front, though, Pat, it is still Raja Karuth.
8: Yeah, Karuth has about like about five truck lengths, let's say, over Chastain, around about five more back to Honeycutt. Then it's a long way back to the fourth place battle off four.
2: Watching a little battle for ninth, Christian Eckes was just driving underneath Gio Ruggiero. Give that ninth spot to Christian Eckes. Gio Ruggiero better look behind him. He's got another Toyota in Stuart Friesen as they head to one.
7: Boy, still cannot get over how Lane Riggs has made up no ground. In fact, he's faded another position back to the 13th position, and he is watching drivers like Stuart Friesen mix it up right in front of him, Pat, down the back straightaway.
8: Friesen trying to close it down on Gio Ruggiero, not going to get anything done there. Eckes right in front of them. They get tight together off turn four, man. That is some hot racing.
2: That is some hot racing right now. Now here comes Lane Riggs. He ducks to the inside. He gets around Gio Ruggiero. He's got to watch a battle in front of him. Stuart Friesen on the outside of Ben Rhodes.
7: Ben Rhodes buries that truck to the bottom of the racetrack. Friesen moves up. Friesen lost a little grip. That's going to open the door for Lane Riggs. He'll come charging to the inside down the backstretch.
8: Lane Riggs, fastest truck all night right now, trying to start picking those spots up that he just gave away. Works to the bottom of the racetrack. Friesen to the outside. Lane Riggs trying to, once again, work his way back towards the front.
2: Up front, a battle for second. Caden Honeycutt on fresher tires has caught Ross Chastain.
8: And they work their way off of turn number two now. Honeycutt calling about three truck lengths back behind the second place running Chastain. Those three have broken away from the rest of the field in turn number three now. Bottom of the racetrack, Honeycutt trying to set him up, trying to find a way around all four.
7: Caden Honeycutt with a real chance to push these guys that are going to try to make it on fuel. He is about two car lengths behind Ross Chastain, Brad, as they all dart into turn number one.
2: Caden Honeycutt, much fresher tires than Chastain and race leader Raja Karuth. You can tell, Pat, I feel like Raja Karuth is just setting a pace he can maintain out front.
8: Yeah, no, he looks really comfortable right where he's at and doing what he needs to do right now in that number seven truck. Bottom of the racetrack he goes. It's about, oh, let's call it 10 truck lengths back to second place. Caden Honeycutt not making up any ground right now on Chastain.
7: The news did not get any better for Justin Haley being shown in the 29th position. He just took the left-hand turn back to the garage area. Sounds like a broken track bar. Meanwhile, up front, Raja Karuth's advantage is 0.7 seconds as we go to pit lane and Andrew Curlin.
5: Yeah, every lap they've come on the radio to coach Raja through this fuel saving that they're trying to stretch. Ryan Patty said, mash it on the straightaways, less aggressive deceleration in the corners. So just kind of roll the corners, be really smooth with your truck. That's what they're coaching Raja right now, who's up front, trying to make it on fuel as race leader.
2: Raja Karuth, Ross Chastain trying to save fuel. Caden Honeycutt doesn't have to do that. Now he's trying to drive to the inside of Ross Chastain as they hit the backstretch.
8: Down a truck link separates second and third now. Honeycutt in that blue number 11 trying to work his way up to the bumper of the mellow man in three and four. Doesn't get it. Closes down just a little bit more, but that battle goes to the front stretch.
7: We know that Ross Chastain is one of the toughest guys in NASCAR to pass. Caden Honeycutt getting up on the wheel. He's about two truck lengths back into turn one.
2: As they head off into turn number one, Caden Honeycutt is going to have to ride in the tire tracks of Ross Chastain. 36 laps to go. Raja Karuth once again leads here in Nashville.
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2: Caden Honeycutt well off the pace. Pat, he drove up to the back bumper of Ross Chastain and just gave up the fight. Looks like Moore gave up on that truck.
8: Yeah, a tough break here for a Honeycutt. Looked like to me the right rear tire was down on that truck, but he is just barely moving down the backstretch. I don't even know if he's going to make it back around.
7: Andrew Kerlin, what can you tell us?
5: Caden Honeycutt freaking out over the radio. He says, guys, I have no dash lights. The power is cutting in and out, so electrical issues for Caden Honeycutt. He was running third before that issue, guys.
2: Yeah, his truck looked like it was rolling nice and smooth. It was almost like he backed off the rear tailgate of Ross Chastain. Caden Honeycutt is rolling slow on the apron. Looks like he's trying to bump the starter to make it onto pit road. Coming into this race, Honeycutt led the points by 11 over Lane Riggs. That is going to change. Lane Riggs trying to fight through the field and get back up into the top 10. After pit strategy has flipped things, we'll send it back to our local stations from Nashville Super Speedway. Caution comes out now as Caden Honeycutt's truck will not make it to pit road, so they're going to have to bring out the Hardy's caution for the seventh time here tonight. From Nashville, this is the NASCAR Racing Network, home of the tough trucks of NASCAR.
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2: Caden Honeycutt pulls into his pit stall as the crew tries to diagnose what's happening with that truck. That crew led by Scott Zipidelli, a veteran and championship-winning crew chief in the number 11. The hood goes up on that Toyota Tundra as they try and figure out what's wrong and why he lost power. Rajah Caruth, Ross Chastain lead this race. They are on older tires than just about everyone behind them. Tyler Ankrum on the same pit cycle as Caruth and Chastain. He is going to restart this race in third, Nick.
7: And you revisit the conversation, the very brief conversation that Andrew had with Brian Patty, the crew chief of Rajah Caruth, who said, hey, it's going to be close. Caution right here helps them a ton. Now, it does bring some of these other trucks back into the mix, some of those faster trucks that we talked about, Chandler Smith and Lane Riggs. But the problem is, Brad, they are buried in the pack right now, being shown 11th and 12th. So, boy, as of right now, we still got 30 laps to go. But this strategy call by the 7 truck of Caruth, the 45 of Chastain, and the 18 of Ankrum, right now looking pretty brilliant as we head towards the closing stages of this race.
2: Pit road is open. We have 21 trucks on the lead lap right now. Lane Riggs running in that 12th spot. If they decided to come in, they could end up losing about another 10 spots or so. Maybe fresher tires, maybe the right adjustment. That's the one thing Dylan Capello has not had to do is adjust Lane Riggs' truck for traffic. They knew they were going to restart in traffic, and this just does not work for the team that went out and led the first 98 laps of this race. We do have, however, a handful of trucks coming in, including Lane Riggs. He is actually going to follow a couple of the Hallmar Friesen Toyotas onto pit road. Parker Retzloff, Stuart Friesen, Lane Riggs all come onto pit road. Gio Ruggiero, Daniel Hemric, Butterbean Queen, Brandon Jones, they all come to pit road, as well as we go to Andrew Curlin.
5: Caden Honeycutt right in front of me, who had those electrical issues. They just got him fired, and he was able to go away on pit road. Also on my end of pit road, Lane Riggs came in. They said they were a sitting duck. They're going to take a half out of the right rear, trying to give him some carbs to play with here at the end of this race. Daniel Hemric also in for four tires and fuel. A little slow on that left side. I have a handful of takers over here on my end of pit road.
2: All right, thank you very much, Andrew. This could be the pit stop that Lane Riggs needed. They actually made

0: fast four-tire change, Nick. Enough trucks came onto pit road that this is really not going to be a deficit for Lane Riggs. In fact, it could be an improvement to that F-150.
1: Yeah, I mean, he came in from the 12th position, and I don't think he's going to end up losing that many positions because, as you pointed out, there was a host of trucks that come to pit lane. I like the call, Brad, especially with what we just saw happen to Caden Honeycutt. He has now kind of fallen out of contention, being shown three laps down. So Lane Riggs knows he's probably going to leave this race with the points lead. Give him an opportunity with some fresh tires. Tell him to get up on the wheel and see what he can do. He's going to have to pass a lot of trucks with just 29 laps to go right now. But it's a play. It's an opportunity for Lane Riggs to try to get back up front.
0: Right now, Lane Riggs being shown 9 points above Caden Honeycutt. But that's all about to change. Lane Riggs restarts on the lead lap. Caden Honeycutt will not. We'll come back with another restart here in the closing laps of Nashville Super Speedway.
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1: We will restart the Allegiance 200 at Nashville Super Speedway with just 26 laps to go into the Echo Park Automotive Restart Zone. Go the leaders. It's Raja Carruth on the inside. Ross Chastain to the outside. Raja moving below the apron, trying to get a run down into turn one.
0: Raja just got jacked up by Tyler Ankrum. He was able to hang on to that truck. Raja is going to lead, but man, we've got a lot of trucks racing hard, trying to stay on the second spot. On the bottom is Tyler Ankrum. Ross Chastain to his outside.
8: Yeah, Corey LaJoie got forced into the wall down there as we watch the lead up front with Raja Carruth way out in front of that second place battle. Here comes Carruth pulling the train off four.
1: And when Corey LaJoie got into the wall, it stacked it up for everybody, including Lane Riggs, who has tumbled outside of the top 15. Raja Carruth, your leader into one.
0: Another bad restart for Lane Riggs. As you mentioned, Ross Chastain is able to take away that second spot as they come off of turn number two. It's Tyler Ankrum on the outside. Andres Perez making it three wide.
8: Yeah, Perez with a nice move there. Down to the bottom is Smith. On the outside is Infinger. Tight racing amongst that. Back in the fifth, sixth, and seventh spot.
1: Chandler Smith takes that spot away from Grant Infinger. Now he's going to try to set up Andres Perez. This is the battle for fourth. At the start-finish line, they're separated by a car length.
0: Chandler Smith trying to put Front Row Motorsports in victory lane. He drives underneath Andres Perez. They'll go door-to-door. Chandler Smith gets a little bit tight. Perez motors around him.
8: Yeah, Perez got a good run off of turn number two down there, and he held that spot once again right behind Smith is also Grant Infinger.

0: having a good run now back up into the top five or six trucks. Here we are back off of four.
1: Here comes Chandler Smith. Nice run out of turn number four. Gets to the inside of Andres Perez. He'll have him at the start-finish line, but Brad, can he clear him into turn one?
2: That is the big question. Here we go on the outside. You've got Perez on the inside. You have Chandler Smith. Smith got really tight off of turn two that last time. This time he doesn't. Stuart Friesen gets loose. Almost hits the outside wall, Pat.
0: Yeah, he just barely catches it now. Friesen trying to get himself right it again, but that battle for the fourth spot just rages. Once again, Chandler Smith around Andre Perez now.
1: Boy, turn two has been the spot tonight. That's where it gets tight. That's where we've seen drivers hitting the wall. But right now, Raja Carruth having no problem navigating turn number two. As he roars down the back straightaway, Brad, he has opened up a 1.2 second lead.
2: Ed Rhodes on pit road. He just lost a wheel on his truck. It comes out onto the racetrack just as he comes onto pit road. That is our eighth caution of the night here at Nashville Super Speedway. And for Ben Rhodes, well, this is going to be a two-lap penalty. And Heather DeBoe, what's wrong with that truck?
3: Well, when we saw the 10 and the 99 get together on the racetrack, he came down pit road to change four tires. When they were working on the left side, they dropped the jack and he left, and his crew chief was screaming for him to stop. They knew they did not get that wheel tight. They told him, do not run it hard. We have a loose wheel. And as you saw coming off turn four there, he lost the wheel and now on pit road and going to have to serve that penalty next week.
2: Just the wrong spot for that to happen. It does bring out our eighth Hardy's caution of the night here at Nashville Super Speedway. Tough luck for Ben Rhodes. It is going to be a two-lap penalty. They're going to hold him for two laps, and a couple of crew members are going to have to sit out the next couple of truck races.
1: Oh, he was so close, too. He was entering the pits. You know, it reminded me when Kurt Busch won that championship in the first chase when the tire came off just at the right time. That was not the right time for Ben Rhodes. He was not able to lift that truck back. He was able to lift that truck back to pit lane. Unfortunately, it only had three tires. And, Brad, these trucks run a heck of a lot better when you've got four of those things.
2: Yes, they do. Andrew, what's happening in your section?
4: I checked in with Caden Honeycutt's team on what happened with that electrical issue that last time by. They actually noticed that he was a little bit down on voltage in the stage one caution. They saw that the voltage ended up fixing itself, so they weren't really concerned about it. But ultimately, it gave out. They swapped a battery, and he was able to get that alternator started and going again. And that was the issue for Caden Honeycutt in the 11. A little bit of a precursor and a little bit of a warning that they saw. Didn't think it was an issue, and it turned out to be an issue, guys.
2: Honeycutt minus three laps right now, running in 27th. That's bad for Caden Honeycutt. For Lane Riggs, he's up in the top 10, but he led the opening 98 laps of this race. If we look at them as they run, right now Lane Riggs has a 9-point advantage over Caden Honeycutt. But, Nick, the biggest thing that Lane Riggs has just not been able to do is restart this race deep in the field.
1: And the irony is nobody looked better on restarts the first two-thirds of this race than Lane Riggs. It was some of the most spectacular launches into turn number one that we have seen all season long. But, boy, once he's been buried in the pack, and, Brad, we're seeing a replay of when Ben Rhodes and Corey LaJoie just fought for the same bit of real estate down in turn number one. Rhodes cut the tire down, LaJoie hit the wall, and it all happened right in front of Lane Riggs. And even though he was able to kind of squeeze his way through, he's just lost so much track position. Right now being shown in the 10th position and running out of laps. We're down to just 20 to go. Field is exiting turn number four. Going to be down to 19 to go. So Lane Riggs has got a fast truck. We've seen it all night long. But boy, the way that this third stage, it has played out for just about everybody other than Mr. Riggs.
2: Last week at Charlotte Motor Speedway, the Craftsman Truck Series race was postponed for 2 days because of weather. We ended up coming back having a record number 11 cautions in that race. I mentioned during the pre-race, Nick, that the record number of cautions for the Craftsman Truck Series at Nashville Super Speedway is 9. It happened twice, 2005 and 2006. We are under Hardy's caution number 8. One more to tie the record, two more to break it.
1: And we're also 7 minutes away from midnight in the Central Time Zone, so we've had two truck races over the span of 5 days over the last week and a half. Brad, let's not make this a trend. What do you think?
2: I would say so, for sure. One thing I'm excited about is a restart coming up. Let's give you a rundown. As Rajah Caruth is the defending winner of this race, he is leading Ross Chastain. Both of those drivers came in on lap 81 for tires. Tyler Ankrum running third. He was also in at lap 81. Chandler Smith, the freshest tires in the top five, he pitted on lap 99. Andres Perez pitted on lap 82. He runs fifth. The rest of these cars have fresher tires. Grant Enfinger, 6th. Christian Eck is 7th. Daniel Dye is 8th. Stuart Friesen runs 9th. Lane Riggs rounds out the top 10.
1: 11th right now is Ty Majeski. 12th is Gio Ruggiero. 13th is Brandon Jones. Parker Retzloff runs in the 14th position. Butterbean Queen has quietly marched his way into the top 15. Dawson Sutton is 16th. Mini Tyrell is 17th. 18th is Daniel Hemric. 19th is Cole Butcher. And Stephen Parsons is 20th. Final car on the lead lap right now.
2: Derek Lemke runs 21st. 22nd is Chris Wright out on the racetrack. 23rd, we have Frankie Muniz. 24th is Corey LaJoie. 25th, Spencer Boyd. 26th, Caleb Costner. Caden Honeycutt, minus 3 laps in 27th. 28th is Ben Rhodes. He's minus 5 laps. Clayton Green, 29th. 30th is Justin Haley, but he's behind the wall.
1: 31st is William Sawalich. He is 30 laps down. Jake Garcia, the rear of his truck destroyed. He's out of the race in the 32nd position. 33rd tonight is going to be Tanner Gray. Jesse Love, a disappointing appearance here in the truck series. He's going to finish 34th. Carson Ferguson's going to finish 35th. Tyler Wright finishes 36th.
2: Nick, we are going to restart this.

0: race with 16 laps to go of the Allegiance 200. Can Rajah Caruth defend his win and go back-to-back here at Nashville Super Speedway?
1: I think he's got a great shot. I think both of us love this strategy call that his team, along with Ross Chastain, Tyler Ankrum, Andres Perez, they pulled off, got all four of those trucks in the top five by splitting stage number two and pitting for the final time before we threw the green and white checkered. Guy to watch is definitely going to be Chandler Smith, though. Clearly has a fast truck. We've talked about it all night long, but it has been tough to pass. It took him multiple laps to get around Andres Perez just to get in position in the fourth spot. So how aggressive is Chandler Smith on this restart? I think, Brad, he's going to have to get up on the wheel and probably make something happen, because Caruth, Chastain, Ankrum, despite going super long, those trucks have looked pretty good in clean air.
0: The last time the number 7 truck went to victory lane was 2 weeks ago at Dover Motor Speedway. Kyle Busch was behind the wheel. That was his last victory, number 234 in NASCAR. Rajah Caruth driving this number 7 truck here tonight in honor of him. He leads the race. He is trying to defend his win at Nashville Super Speedway. He has done an amazing job on restarts. One thing that has helped him, Tyler Ankrum, running behind him, has been ultra aggressive, giving him a big shove. We'll have to see if Rajah can clear Ross Chastain once again.
1: Pat Patterson, we will restart with 16 laps to go here in the Allegiance 200 at Nashville.
2: Yeah, the field is getting stacked up here in 3 and 4, and the number one rule in racing is don't beat yourself. And everybody in that top 5 or 6 need to be thinking about that right now. Here they come off of turn 4. We're about to get them started again.
0: Headed to the Echo Park Automotive Restart Zone. We'll restart with 16 laps to go. Rajah Caruth on the inside. He will get the jump on Ross Chastain. Rajah gets a big push from Tyler Ankrum. That gets him loose. Ross Chastain being pushed by Chandler Smith on the outside.
1: They are side by side into turn number 1. Ross Chastain on the outside trying to carry the momentum around Rajah Caruth. He noses ahead, but they're still side by side in the backstretch.
2: Chastain working out up front. Lane Riggs trying to work that traffic right now to get that truck back to the front. Rajah holding on down there. One half truck link over the Melon Man as they work their way off 4.
0: Rajah Caruth leads with 15 to go. Now Ross Chastain has a handful. Chandler Smith on fresher tires is driven to his rear tailgate.
1: Chandler Smith into turn number 1 takes a peek to the inside of Ross Chastain. Chastain left the door open. Chandler Smith is trying to slip his way through. He doesn't have the bite up off of turn number 2. It's a good battle for second with 15 to go.
2: Smith battling hard side by side with Chastain right now for that second spot. Meanwhile, Lane Riggs picks up another 2 spots. Here they come off of turn number 4. Rajah out front.
0: Chandler Smith has cleared Ross Chastain. Call it 7 car lengths to catch race leader Rajah Caruth. Behind them, a battle for the fifth spot. Andres Perez has it. Lane Riggs trying to dive into it.
1: Oh, let's not count out Lane Riggs quite yet. He streaks around the outside of Tyler Ankrum off of turn number 2. Now he'll try to set up Perez down the backstretch.
2: Riggs goes right to the bumper of Perez now in that black with the green numbers truck into turn at number 4, or excuse me, turn number 3. Riggs gets a little bit loose, and then it looked like he worked his way underneath and picked up another spot.
0: Stuart Friesen gets into the back of Lane Riggs. Perez drifted up almost to the outside safer barrier. Now it's a 3-wide battle for 5th.
1: Lane Riggs simply having trouble with trucks in front of him and all around him. He's in the middle of the racetrack trying to get around Stuart Friesen. That's the battle for 5th, but the front 4 pattern's starting to check out.
2: They've checked out. The best battle is to see if Riggs can get anywhere near those front 4. He now gets clear of Friesen, moving to the 5th spot here on this lap.
0: Riggs gets clear of Friesen out front. The lead is whittling down. Rajah Caruth has it. Half a second back to Chandler Smith.
1: Chandler Smith starting to stalk Rajah Caruth with 12 laps to go. They're both running the bottom of the racetrack. Rajah rockets up off of turn number 2. The advantage, 5 truck lengths.
2: A little bit deeper in the field, Dawson Crown's got a smoking vehicle. Don't know what's wrong with it. Maybe just a tire rub. Meanwhile, up front, no change. Rajah Caruth with about a 5 truck lead off of turn 4.
0: 11 to go. We'll pause 10 seconds for station identification on the NASCAR Racing Network.

0: is 0.5 seconds. Brad, those two have left Ross Chastain at the front of the field. It's looking like a two-horse race with 10 to go.
1: Little further back, Lane Riggs has moved solely into the fourth spot. He has the freshest tires now in the top five as the leaders head to the backstretch.
2: Once again, here's Rajah Crew doing his thing down the backstretch. He's got a nice, comfortable lead. Smith not able to close the gap right now into turns three and four. Again, calling about 6-7 truck lengths off turn four.
0: The tires on Chandler Smith's truck are 17 laps fresher. Granted, a lot of laps in stage two and three have been run under caution, Brad, as they head back to one.
1: And the lead is starting to get whittled down just a little bit now. Call it 0.4 seconds. Well, let's call it about 5 car lengths as Rajah Caruth hits the backstretch.
2: It still looks like the fastest truck out there is Lane Riggs. He is trying to close down on that third spot midway down the backstretch. No change up front. Here comes Riggs. He's going to try to get to Chastain. He's about 3 to 4 truck lengths off of him off four.
0: Let's stay with that battle for third because off of turn number four, Lane Riggs is charging. Brad, he is right to the back bumper of Ross Chastain into one.
1: Where does Lane Riggs go? They head into turn number one. Lane Riggs will dive to the bottom. Ross Chastain is going to leave the door open. He will easily give up that spot. Now for Lane Riggs. He has about a half a straightaway to catch second. Chandler Smith trying to catch up to Rajah Caruth.
2: The clock is ticking for Lane Riggs. Led so much of this race tonight. Rajah Caruth, though, is in control of it right now.
0: Riggs really needs Smith and Caruth to get side by side and start mixing it up. That's not the case right now, Brad, with just 7 to go here in Nashville.
1: Lane Riggs on the freshest tires is stalking. Rajah Caruth leads this race. Chandler Smith still only 5 car lengths behind.
2: Lane Riggs right now is closing that gap. Has he got enough time? Visually closing down on the front two. Rajah Caruth trying to hold on to that lead. And the battle for second really, or battle for the lead really not materializing here with Smith.
0: No, it has stayed, Pat, at about 4 to 5 truck lengths. The truck on the move, Brad, is still Lane Riggs. He's running third and he's got it down to 1.5 seconds.
1: Six laps to go here at Nashville Super Speedway. This is about to be a 3-truck battle for the lead as Rajah leads him into 3.
2: Lane Riggs trying to close it all down. Rajah Caruth trying to do everything he can up front. Hit his marks. Do it all right. Right here tonight off turn number 4. Here comes the leader, Rajah Caruth.
0: Boy, if you stayed up late with us, you're being treated to a phenomenal finish. 5 laps to go. Rajah Caruth, Chandler Smith, Lane Riggs into turn 1.
1: Chandler Smith is closing in once again 0.4 seconds. Now let's call it 2.5 truck lengths. Chandler Smith now starting to march on the move, Pat.
2: Yeah, watching Chandler Smith. He knows he's got to go. He knows his teammate is coming and about to catch these two. Here comes Riggs closing that gap down in 3 and 4. Bottom of the racetrack now. Watching him come off turn 4.
0: It was a 1.2 second deficit for Lane Riggs. It's going to be under a second now. In fact, he's going to try to work on his teammate, Brad, with 4 laps to go.
1: If Lane Riggs wants to battle the leader, he's going to have to get around teammate Chandler Smith. Chandler Smith aggressive. Now for Lane Riggs. He's catching. He is closing 3 truck lengths as they hit the backstretch.
2: First to second. Call it 5 truck lengths. Second to third. Call it another 5 truck lengths. Here goes the 3 of them into turns 3 and 4. Riggs starts to look for a little grip in the midsection of the racetrack.
0: Moved up into that second groove, trying to carry that momentum. 3 laps to go. It's still Caruth, Smith, and Riggs separated by 3 or 4 car lengths.
1: If Lane Riggs wants to win this race, he has to go now. He goes to the middle groove of the racetrack. He is still a truck length off the tailgate of a teammate, Chandler Smith. Now he'll cross over to his inside.
2: Riggs got a tremendous vault off of turn number 2. He's going after the leader now. Here goes Riggs underneath for second place. He's got second place. Now he'll close in on Rajah Caruth.
0: Lane Riggs is chewing up that gap off of turn number 4. Just 2 laps to go. Rajah Caruth trying to hang on for dear life.
1: Can Rajah Caruth go back to back at Nashville? Can Lane Riggs go back to back on the schedule? Now Chandler Smith has rejoined the fight. He'll try to drive to the inside of Riggs.
2: Riggs right now closes it down to a truck length and a half. He's got the muscle. Rajah Caruth mirror driving him just so much right now. Trying to hold on to the lead. Here comes Riggs. Goes to the middle of the racetrack. Rajah moves up. They're going to be door to door off turn 4.
0: Rajah trying to make that truck as wide as possible. They're going to be side by side rubbing fenders with 1 to go here at Nashville.
1: White flag is out. A 3-truck battle for the lead. Lane Riggs on the outside. Rajah on the inside. Watching him right behind is Chandler Smith. Lane Riggs will now take the lead off of 2.
2: Rajah Caruth did everything he possibly could to hold on to the lead. He

Raja Carruth has led just 34 laps tonight, but he's trying to lead the final 11 off of turn number 4. His advantage over Chandler Smith.

0: was just not strong enough to hold up Lane Riggs. Riggs, the strongest truck all night, looking for that checkered flag.
1: Out of turn number four, what a rally for Riggs. Lane Riggs swerves back and forth. He'll see the checkered flag and win at Nashville Super Speedway. Riggs is your race winner with a last lap pass of Raja Carruth, who finishes second, Chandler Smith third, Ross Chastain fourth, and Tyler Ankrum, your top five here at Nashville.
2: Victory Junction is a year-round camp for children with chronic and life-threatening illnesses and serious medical needs. 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
4: Brad Keselowski up off of the corner. Ryan Blaney with a charge. Checkered flag is out. Ryan Blaney wins.
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1: Lane Riggs last pitted on lap 121, 40 laps after Raja Carruth. For Lane Riggs, it took him the final 29 laps to drive back into the lead and win the Allegiance 200 here at Nashville Super Speedway. Nick, we waited 2 hours and 40 minutes for this race to green flag, and man, was it worth every single minute.
7: Let's be honest, for those of you that were in Charlotte last weekend, you've been waiting a whole week to see something as exciting as this. What an absolutely phenomenal finish. If this race would have been 149 laps, Lane Riggs wouldn't have rallied all the way to the race win, but just a phenomenal job. He and Raja Carruth were trading paint down the front straightaway coming to the white flag. It was absolutely tremendous. Let's go to pit lane and Heather DeVoe.
8: And Chandler Smith brings it home third. You had a fast truck tonight. Tough battle there at the end, but what were you missing to have the speed you needed to get in front of those other two trucks?
9: I just needed overall, just a little more lateral grip overall, but nevertheless, proud of this number 38 team, especially starting 22nd, kind of deep in the hornet's nest, and be able to get sixth, I believe, in the first stage, get stage points all day, and have a solid top three finish. So our number 38, Matthews Lumber Ford F-150, was solid. It was a top three truck easily all day. Just needed probably just a little bit more to be consistently, you know, the best truck.
8: That's Chandler Smith with a solid top five. Andrew?
10: Ross Chastain finished fourth in that crazy battle for fuel. What was those closing laps like from your perspective?
11: Hanging on for us on our Use Your Mileage Chevy. Not the pace that we needed to compete with Raj, who was on equal tires. We've been too tight all day, and Phil Gould freed it up, and then it was really loose firing off with full of fuel, and it was good because it was right for most of the run, but I couldn't compete with him, which we lost clean air, which I couldn't have held him off anyway. The seven was straight up better, and then the other two aren't even trucks. Those must be cars. I don't know what they are, but they are not what Raj and I are racing, so definitely knife to a gunfight tonight.
10: Heather, that's Ross Chastain's analysis on the evening.
8: That's right, and Tyler Ankrum finishes fifth tonight with his first top five of the season. You were able to string it together with you and your team. What made the difference for this performance tonight for you guys?
12: Just tired of sucking. That's really what it is. Not being outside the top five, top ten where we should be. Really great execution all night long on pit road. Awesome call by Mark Hillman on the pit box, and then we just had really good restarts, really good launches. We were able to push Chastain and Raja to the lead both times. Actually, almost pushed Chastain so hard I had to sniff the lead for a second. Just really good effort all night long. All about the preparation and the work during the week to go put something like that together when we really shouldn't have. So hats off to everybody at MHR. A well-deserved run to hold on like that.
8: A strong fifth-place finish here for Tyler Ankrum.
1: Lane Riggs will now...

0: head to Victory Lane. He'll go get that Gibson guitar. Took a nice bow in honor of Kyle Busch once he grabbed the checkered flag from the flag stand.
1: And how about the firework display we just saw as well? Late into the night, early into Saturday morning, but the fans that stuck around got treated to an absolutely phenomenal race. And you're right, the tribute there to Kyle Busch from Lane Riggs was very, very special. The way he charged to the front, it's the kind of performance we saw from Kyle Busch for so many years. I didn't think there was any chance he could get all the way back up there, Brad, especially when Andres Perez was sideways in front of him and stacked him up out of turn number four. But, man, the fastest truck found a way. Lane Riggs picks up the win. Let's hear from some more drivers. Heather DeBoe, who have you caught up with?
2: Well, catching up now with Raja Karuth, who brings his truck home second tonight. Three-truck battle there at the end. What more could you have done to defend the 34 from getting around you?
3: I mean, he got there in a three. Obviously, the tire advantage was super strong there, and I gave up my right side, and I thought I ran him high enough, but he obviously just had a lot of grip and stayed there, and like he had me hooked, so I was like, man, I can't turn myself and take us both out. So I was hoping I could run it in there and slide up, but he was kind of nose up, and obviously, I wasn't going to take a guy running for points out of the race. And, you know, these seven guys are running for owners. So had to chuck my losses and come home second. But I had a lot of fun racing for the lead. And huge thanks to AndrewCars.com, Mr. H and Miss Linda, and everybody at Spire, Jeff Bill, Dan Cassidy, and everybody at TWG. So hopefully, I don't know. I had fun tonight. I don't know what other ones I'll do in this thing. But I was hoping to have a little better record tonight. But second's not bad.
2: And Raja Karuth was so close to that win, but tonight, unfortunately, he's going to have to settle for second, guys.
0: He hung on to that, to second, with tires that were 40 laps older, race winner Lane Riggs, tires that were 17 laps older, third pace Chandler Smith, and finished right in front of the two front row teammates. That was one heck of a drive from Raja Karuth.
1: Yeah, Raja should be proud of the way he drove. I mean, it, you know, traded a little paint down the front straightaway, but on that heading to the white flag, but I don't think either driver was necessarily doing each other dirty. They were just squeezing up off of turn number four. So, yeah, it was a miraculous job by Raja Karuth with those older tires to end up finishing in second. Lane Riggs is your race winner tonight. Raja Karuth has to settle for second. The winning margin was just 0.4 seconds. Chandler Smith finishes in third. Ross Chastain fourth. Tyler Ankrum fifth. Sixth tonight is Stuart Friesen. Grant Enfinger finishes seventh. Christian Eckes eighth. Gio Ruggiero ninth. Daniel Dye comes home in 10th.
0: As Lane Riggs pulls into Victory Lane, we'll give you the rest of the rundown. 11th, Parker Retzloff. 12th, Ty Majeski. Brandon Jones, 13th. Andres Perez, 14th. 15th, Daniel Hemric. Cole Butcher, 16th. 17th, Dawson Sutton. 18th, Stephen Parsons. 19th, Butterbean Queen. Minnie Tyrell, 20th.
1: Derek Lemke finishes 21st. Corey LaJoy, 22nd. Chris Wright, 23rd. Frankie Muniz, 24th. 25th was Caleb Koster. Spencer Boyd, 26th. 27th was Caden Honeycutt. He does lose the points lead tonight. 28th was Ben Rhodes. 29th was Clayton Green. And 30th was William Sawalich.
0: The rest of these trucks all out of the race early. Justin Haley, 31st. 32nd, Jake Garcia, 33rd. Tanner Gray, Jesse Love, 34th. Carson Ferguson, 35th. Tyler Reif will finish 36th. You mentioned that points lead. With the win and all the extra points that go to the race winner, it was a perfect day for Lane Riggs. He won stage one, stage two, the final stage, the race win. He also had the Xfinity fastest lap, maximum points day, a 37-point lead. And let's go to Victory Lane, where a Gibson guitar goes to the man who wanted it the most.
4: Lane Riggs finally gets a guitar to his collection. He hoists it high in a shower of beverages here in Victory Lane. He was pounding on the top of his truck. He's trying to play the guitar right now. I know this is going to go somewhere special in his collection. Congratulating all the guys on his crew. Lane Riggs with a tremendous performance. We're going to try to step in here. He's got to thank everyone. This is a team effort. Hugs all around from the driver. By the way, there's a ton of smoke here in Victory Lane after his burnout. Lane, what a tremendous run to the finish. What was that like from your perspective?
3: Fun as hell. That was awesome. I didn't think I was going to be able to get there. Four tires were just worth a lot. I don't know what happened with that one set we took when we started the final stage, but they were
5: absolutely junk. Like, I thought they put the lefts on the right and the rights on the left. They were so bad. I was just dumbfounded. I was like, man, if we could just get back to 10th, I'll be happy here. Put the other tires back on it, rocketed that thing back to the front. So, great day for Front Row Motorsports. Did Chandler finish second? So
4: I'll have to check the pileup.
5: I think it's 1-2 Front Row Motorsports, so great job. Great job, Chandler. Great job, my team out here. Thank you, buddy. Appreciate the push on the last lap. He gave me a great push on the last lap. He's been an excellent teammate to me. He's been helping me out so much. When I need it, I'm ready to reciprocate it back to him. I'm ready for them boys to get 1-2. But just great. Loves, Travel Stops, Fleet Guard, Ford Racing. They'll give us a great truck. I mean, I think this is one of the best race trucks I've ever had in practice. In the first two stages, I was just managing. They made me earn it at the end. But, man, that was fun. It was like a picture-perfect final stage. Last lap pass for the win. I hope that all the fans and everybody watching at home had a good time enjoying watching that.
4: You told Heather pre-race, I want a guitar to add to my collection. Where are you going to put it? Now you got a six string.
5: I know, number four. I got to put it next to Dad's three. Like I said, I've had to look at his guitars, his three guitars, all my life growing up, and I always wanted one. Now I got my own. I can't believe it.
4: That sounds great. Lane Riggs said it best. He rocked it to the front. He's the winner tonight here in Nashville.
0: Thank you very much, Andrew. 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Guest analysts will be Joey Logano and Ross Chastain, 7 o'clock Eastern Time tomorrow for that race, and the Cracker Barrel 400 Cup Series race Sunday, 6 o'clock Eastern Time from Nashville Super Speedway. Want to thank an awesome broadcast crew out in the turns, Pat Patterson, our pit reporters, Andrew Curlin and Heather DeBow, our engineers, Harold Hamrick, Ben Blevins, and Bill Parrott, our director, Laura Beth Barnhart. Ken Barnhart is production. Sales and marketing, Barry Roach, David Stiles, Alexis Erickson, and Hank Lee. The senior vice president and general manager of the Performance Racing Network is Jerry Horn. 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